0: And why is Gen Z turning to witches to get a date?
1: You know what they say, witches get... dates.
0: No.
1: Witches.
0: All your sayings are mixed
1: witches
0: up.
1: Witches get it done.
0: I don't think that.
1: Witches ride the broom.
0: They do say that. What's going on with that? We're going to try to find out coming up in just a few. First, though, it's song number 7 from Lainey Wilson. It's Phone Key.

0: Coming in at the number four spot, it's Think As You Drunk. That was Riley Green.
1: And we've got Riley Green right next to Ello Langley, where he likes to be. Here's Love and Life Again, song number three.

0: 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It's not magic, but it's not not magic.
1: Country number two.

0: It's the top 7 at 7, and that was song number 2 from Morgan Wallen. It was Been By Now.
1: And finally, our number 1 song, once again, it's John Morgan and Kid Myself.

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0: 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We're going to hear from Ella Langley and see what she had to say coming up.

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1: Now that is filthy.
2: So over the weekend, Ella Langley had to cancel a concert following a bomb threat. That's a scary situation to be in.
3: A little bit. Before, when they first made the announcement, it was just security threat. And I was like, oh, I wonder what exactly that is. It, yes, turned out to be a bomb threat. Really, really difficult decision, but she kept everyone's safety in mind. Listen to this.
4: I was putting a decision for 15,000 people, and I decided to make the decision that I could live with the rest of my life. And so that's what I did. That's what I did. Because when it comes to keeping you safe and making sure that this show is a safe place for us to come and enjoy our music, then it will happen. But the second it feels like it's not, I'm not doing it. I'm not doing it because a concert's not worth a human life.
2: Okay, I have a question, a big question. Why does it all come down to her, especially if there's a security threat? You would think that there would be, you know, other law enforcement or something, you know, the venue. Everyone should be involved, but they're all just like, hey, Ella, why don't, you know, it's your show. You decide. Do you want to play or not?
3: Maybe because she's the boss.
2: That seems crazy to me. I would be going to the, you know, the local authorities and being like, hey, what do we do here? I mean, I'm sure she got advice.
3: There needs to be like some that is wild, Rob.
2: Shouldn't be all put on her shoulders.
3: Wait, why isn't there like a chief or a security official? And he's like, we cannot have the show. And she's like, and then she can argue with him. What do you mean we can't have the show? And then he's like, we're not doing it. It's closed. We're closing it down. And then it's not even her fault. You're right.
2: Yeah.
3: Why is this all in her?

0: On the way in just a few minutes, we're going to be joined by both Lauren Elena and Chase Matthew.
1: This is very abnormal. Yeah. Usually it's just one artist, but we'll get their perspective on how All My Exes came to be.

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1: Jamie in Oak Forest.
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3: 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I got twin daughters. They both were invited to the Honor Society. I couldn't imagine my life without them.
1: Oh, my gosh. Oh, man.
2: You got me all teared up, Jamie.
3: You know, I also get people that come up to me, and they're like, oh, your daughters are just so, you know, polite. They're so, and I'm like, well, are you talking about my kid?
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I'm Anna Garcia, host of True Crime News, the podcast. 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
3: My husband asked Chase to be on this song.
4: Yeah, she didn't know it though until later on, but yeah, Pam was a cheerleader for this one.
3: My husband played him this song when we were on tour with Jason Aldean last summer.
4: Yep.
3: And then I played it for Chase and he acted like he'd never heard it before.
4: Yeah, he told me, he said, "Hey man, I'm gonna play this song. I'm gonna make Lauren get on it with you. You gotta be on this song. I'm gonna talk her into it." He said, "But when she plays it for you, you gotta act like you didn't know nothing."
3: And they did.
4: Yeah.
3: Scheming.
4: Yeah, I had to stop myself from singing it the second time I heard it.

0: Young is the name of the new album from Dan and Shay, and why do you think they named it that?
1: Well, we're going to ask them on Friday when they take over our show. Did you know that when you listen to this album front to back, I think it's like one of their deepest albums. Like it's good music.
0: I think it's the most meaningful. I think it's probably the most true to their real lives and their families and everything. So, yes, we'll talk to them all about it when they take over this Friday, and hopefully you'll be listening.

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0: Well, I'm definitely glad I'm not out there in the dating world, especially if you're a younger person. Gen Z apparently has tried everything. They've tried the apps. They've tried going out, and it's not working. So they're like, okay.
1: They're ramming their grocery carts into people at the grocery store and just trying to, you know, have a meet cute.
0: I guess they're trying also psychics now and spells.
1: Did you know that you can go on Etsy and you can get a love spell from somebody?
0: Were you hiring a witch to get you a date?
1: Yeah, essentially. That's what they're doing. They're hiring witches, essentially. And did you know, here's what I find fascinating, okay? Because you think, what a bunch of wackadoos, right? Mm-hmm. What a bunch of crazy people. What are you, woo-wooing all over the place? Guess what? 46% says that it worked at least somewhat. 46%? That's an amazing percentage.
0: It's not bad, I guess.
1: If you're like 46% likely to win the lottery, you'd be playing the lottery all the time.
0: Yeah, it's pretty good odds.
1: It's great odds.

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0: us about writing the song Boston. And then, well, you know, I didn't really realize this, but I guess she's dating Vincent Mason as well. And they have a song together.
1: They do. And they are boyfriend, girlfriend, and they're the cutest people. So we're going to play the song that they sing together coming up. And we're going to hear Stella talk about Vincent just in just a few. Playing her.

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0: Something to Lose is the song from the new country couple. It's Stella Lefty and Vincent Mason.
1: And not a lot of people maybe know, or maybe a lot of people know, that Stella Lefty and Vincent Mason are boyfriend and girlfriend, and they sing a song called Something to Lose. And this is Stella talking about Vincent Mason. It's so funny.
2: I was seeing this guy who I'm now dating, and I was bored one day, like right before he came and picked me up. And I was like, I need to just like write something. And I was sitting at the piano and I wrote the chorus like very quickly before he got there. And so I don't know what I was thinking. I think I was just really crushing on him. That's really what it was. I was really crushing on him. And I was like the new obsession of like, you know, being excited to see somebody and just like wondering what will happen was definitely what the vibe was.

0: us on Melissa and Austin.
1: Cut. Do it again.
0: Join us on Melissa and Austin.
1: No, Melissa, I'm not believing it. You have to make us believe.
0: Join us on Melissa and Austin.
1: Yes, yes.
0: Join us on Melissa and Austin.
1: I'm feeling it.
0: Join us on Melissa and Austin.
1: Okay, that one was a little too much.

0: I don't know if you caught the Bears-Packers game yesterday, but they did a little tribute to Mike Ditka. Unfortunately, Mike passed away at the age of 86, and we were reminiscing a little bit, because I remember watching those old SNL reruns when I was a kid. You know, of course, the Bears.
1: Doubles.
0: The Bears. And one of the funniest moments, though, was when Mike Ditka was on David Letterman, and Letterman's like, let's have you react to how you act while you're at work. Listen to this.
2: Here's a Mr. Ditka at the office.
3: See that? That's your IQ, buddy. Zero.
2: There you go.
3: I know I'm smarter than that.
4: Man, this is what it's all about. I mean, people are getting snot knocked out of them out there. That's a good football game, boy. I mean, I don't care what the score was. They beat us, it was still a good football game. The people were hitting each other. That's what this is all about.
5: I got a great disposition, man. I'm a nice guy. I am really a nice guy. I really am.
4: Shut up.
0: There he is, Mike Ditka. The family announced of his passing on Friday. They said it's with profound sadness that we announce the passing of our beloved husband, father, grandfather, and friend, Mike Ditka.

0: On the way in just a few minutes, we're going to find out why people are going crazy about something that I guess sold out very fast last year.
1: Rob hates this, by the way. He's like, I don't get it. He's like, what is going on with people? I'm like, last year when this thing was happening, people were nuts. People were stealing.
0: People are nuts.
1: Yeah.
0: And why are they based on this one thing from what I call, what would you call it? It's kind of like a fast food joint, essentially.
1: Yeah, kind of.
0: So more on that in just a few minutes. Things is

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0: I find it hard to believe that anyone is actually freaking out over this barista cup from Starbucks,
1: Rob,
0: Holly.
1: You have no idea. You don't live in a whimsical life. You know why? Look at this cup. Look at it.
0: A bear,
1: by the way, I'm not holding up a real one because they're hard to get because everyone's freaking out over them. It is a
0: when
1: cup.
0: When you say everyone, you mean
1: every girl.
0: Chicks who are
1: don't
0: going to Starbucks every single day.
1: Well, yeah, or just going to Starbucks because they have a cup that looks like a bear.
0: And you have to wear Ugg boots and leggings, in order to have this.
1: No, you don't have to be basic to enjoy a barista cup from Starbucks. Super cute. They've got a whole collection for Christmas. If anyone wants to get me a bear cup from Starbucks, if you can get your hands on it, I would gladly.
0: But they sell out fast and people fight over them, apparently.
1: They do. Teddy bears are so cute.

0: So you mentioned something about before you type something on social media, you should think about it. Don't you know that that's what everyone does? Is they don't think, they just type, they spew out whatever they're thinking on the internet?
1: Yeah, I think that they do think, and then they go, oh, my idea is the best idea. But listen, if you've heard the story that is going around about the man that got into the tiger enclosure, I think this is in the UK. We've got some insight for you. We're going to help you out so that you don't look like an idiot on the internet.
0: All right, more on that coming up.

0: They're funny, they know what's going on, and they're Chicago.
1: Mike in Coal City. Who invented the printing press? Steve Gutenberg, Johannes Gutenberg, or Melissa in Austin?
2: The third one.
1: Johannes Gutenberg? Hey, Mike!
3: Wow, look at you. What in the world made you think it wasn't Melissa in Austin?
2: They kind of invented radio. Good radio.
3: Oh, thank you. Wow, yeah, I like that. That was creative.
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13: Every house has a beginning. Ours starts with a rebellion. This is not just fashion. 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Perfect is boring. 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It's a declaration. 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Step into the house of Burrow

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0: tried to stop him. Okay. There was like a mom. She was with her two kids. She was like grabbing him and trying to keep him on the other side. And he like overpowered her and jumped in. And it does seem like there was a mental break there, if that makes any sense. He was literally saying no, no to the tiger when the tiger was trying to attack him. So
1: it's like he thought he was determined for some reason to get in. Nobody knows why. But then once he was in, he was like, oh,
0: I mean, I can tell you, why.
1: Stop it.
0: You know? Whose dream is, does not everybody have the dream that they not only can speak to animals, but then you can also tame the wild ones? Is that just me? I have that dream. So I go, I get it. But then I also know that that's not possible.
1: Can't test it out.
0: Can't test it out. I'm not going to be testing it out anytime soon.

0: Another sad story here out of the UK. The man who was killed after entering the tiger enclosure at a wildlife park. And you're saying a lot of people are making themselves sound pretty dumb posting about it online.
1: Okay, so if you see this, we're going to help you. And you are like, that guy got what he deserves. Listen, just think again. Okay, because it's partially a rumor and then some of it seems to be confirmed. But the word going around is that he did have some mental difficulties. People did.

0: you, darling.
1: Did you know, Rob, that the pumpkin pie spice, everyone thinks it was invented by the basic girl in Uggs, okay?
2: But yeah, we were just talking about basic girls.
1: Yes, it was not. It was first sold in 1933. It is pumpkin pie spice has been around since 1933.
2: So why is it such a big deal every year now? Like, it's, if it was been around since 1933, you would think by now people would be over it.
1: Isn't it crazy how long it took to catch on?
2: Right?

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1: I feel like they had a movie about this. Remember School of Rock?
0: Yeah, that's a great movie.
1: It's literally kind of like School of Rock, but the reason that this woman did it is nutty.

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1: This one reads, woman faked being a substitute teacher just to berate students.
2: I'm sorry. It's not funny. If this happened to my kid, I wouldn't think it was very funny. But when I'm reading it...
1: How do you get into the school and actually be a sub... But how do you fake that? How do you get past the interview process?
2: I don't know, but she goes back to her former high school, okay? She spends 3 class periods just swearing at students.
1: This is messed up.
2: It is not funny. 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She's facing 6 felony charges, okay?
1: I like how you say it's not funny, but you're laughing hysterically.
2: It's not funny, but it's a little funny, okay?

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1: Yeah.
0: There's literally like couple stacks of hay next to each other. It was not a maze at all. But who has the actual biggest corn maze in America?
1: Okay, take your guesses. We're going to tell you coming up. Another

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0: Ever since we got lied to about that corn maze in this town.
1: You got PTSD?
0: Yeah, we were told that there was a corn maze. My son was all excited, and then we got there, and it was just a couple bales of hay stacked on top of each other. So it was not a maze. And so now I'm like, you know what? Maybe I should
1: get a real corn maze.
0: Be dad of the year and take him to the biggest corn maze in America.
1: Well, Dixon, California has snagged the Guinness World Book record for the largest corn maze. That was a little over 10 years ago, October 2014. 60 acres. You don't want to be in that corn maze. That's too much.
0: That's enough to get lost for like a couple days.
1: That's too much. But guess what? Foley, Minnesota's coming after that title. They've got 110 acres.

0: 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Nope.
1: It's the most wonderful time.
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3: I cannot believe that we live in this incredibly wealthy, developed nation, and collectively, we all just accept that hotels, even some office buildings, just don't have to have a 13th floor. Like, do you understand that we're throwing away sequential numbers because people are like, ha, ha, ha, ha, ha. You can go to a nice hotel, Four Seasons. It'll go 12th floor, 14th floor. And if you go, I'm sorry, why isn't there a 13th floor? Well, that's a spooky number.

0: Thanks for hanging out with us. We're the Rob and Holly Show. Be back tomorrow. Guess what? It's Tuesday, which means we'll have another tip for you with Just a Tip Tuesday.
1: We're going to change your life with probably, and I say it every week, but I really mean it, the most amazing life hack
0: that's right
1: you've ever had. Also, we go behind the song with Joe Nichols as well.

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That is Mo over there. I am Stickman, and you know, I just typed something into Google on my phone, and then I held it up to my ear, and at first, I felt kind of dumb. Now I'm kind of mad that it didn't work.

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1: Lauren Alena considered Morgan Wallen for her duet All My Exes, but wanted the song to succeed on her own merits. 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Ella Langley is already planning to hit the road again in 2027. She confirmed it during a live stream, joking about the late nights and waking up in a different state every day. Dates are still coming while the current Dandelion Tour wraps up Halloween night in St. Paul, Minnesota. 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

A good Samaritan pulled a man from a burning Lamborghini after it crashed into a gas pump in Tennessee. Witnesses pulled the unconscious driver out as flames spread and ammunition reportedly started going off. The driver suffered some cuts to his head but was not seriously hurt. I think the big question is, was that Tiger Woods driving in Tennessee? Sorry, it's terrible.

0: If your emergency spider escape plan, do you have an emergency spider escape plan, Mo?
1: No. Do I need one?
0: If you have an emergency spider escape plan, if it involves running away, you might want to revisit that strategy. Scientists tested hundreds of species of spiders to determine which one is the fastest. And the winner was the huntsman spider from Australia.
1: Well, we don't live there.
0: Top speed, a little over 8 miles an hour. For comparison, the average human runs somewhere between 4 and 6.
1: Wow.
0: So, yes, the spider is gaining on you. Researchers discovered that spiders tend to be faster, especially if they have long legs. Bigger spiders tend to be faster, especially if they have long legs.
1: Well, I won't go to Australia, so I don't have to encounter that one. I thought it was going to be, we get these little spiders sometimes in our windowsill, and they're really bouncy. You ever get those?
0: Oh, no.
1: But they're like teeny tiny, and it's like, I try to like kill it, and it just hops around everywhere.
0: Oh, see, you try to kill it.
1: That's got some moves.
0: You try to kill it. My wife is like, honey!

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If you're not following Mo and Stickman on our socials, we would love to change that. Come say hi at Mo and Stickman. It's STYCKMAN. You spell it all.

0: Moe and Stickman country question. When life gets difficult, what keeps you going? And we could be looking for serious or not so serious.
1: Mine is going to be my color-coordinated schedule calendar. Yeah, that keeps me going because I look at all the things that I have to do with my four children, and it says to me, Mo, you don't get to sit down because you have to go drive taxi for your kids for the next 3 hours. That's what keeps me going, even when I've had a bad day, because I always have somewhere I need to be.
0: Always got something going on.
1: Always got something to do.
0: Matter of fact, so much, in fact, that she now has a screen in her kitchen.
1: Yeah, a skylight.
0: And it is a calendar, so
1: it's
0: everybody knows.
1: Everybody knows where they're going or where we need to be.
0: For me, when life gets difficult, bacon keeps me going.
1: Oh, you do love bacon. That does make you happy. I get that.
0: So now you kind of see the wide net that we're trying to cast. It's the Moe and Stickman country question. When life gets difficult, what keeps you going? If you're listening on the Odyssey app, you can tap on the microphone on the station page, leave us a voice message,

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0: Oh, okay. All right,
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0: I like a little bit of coffee in my sugar.

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day, Potts Farm was a place to go. Load a truck up, hit the dirt road. 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Jack and Jim were a few good men. 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Better watch out for the boys in blue. And all this small town, he said, she said. 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You better mind your business, man. Watch your mouth. Before I have to knock that loud mouth out. I'm tired of talking, man. Y'all ain't listening. Them old

0: This time of year, a lot of people love cookouts. They just don't want to be in charge of them.
1: Yes, that's me.
0: I'll tell you what I'm talking about coming up on the Moe and Stickman Show. Baby.

0: I just want you to know, I gave up my man card about this a long time ago. Millions of Americans, they love to fire up the grill, but not everybody's feeling like a pit master. Nearly half of people say grilling can be intimidating, especially when it comes to chicken.
1: That is a tough one. Although I think fish is harder.
0: I mean, I don't cook. I mean, it's not that I can't.
1: You don't.
0: I don't. Not
1: You're
0: at all.
1: You're worse than me, and I'm bad.
0: So if the grill gets... I have a grill. It's a gas grill,
1: I'm proud of you that you knew you had one.
0: If it gets fired up, my wife's doing the cooking.
1: I do some of the cooking. I can grill. Do I love it? If my husband's there, I'd rather him do it. But I can if I need to.
0: I can. Here's what I can do. Tammy puts the hamburger patties on the grill. I can take the spatula and push them down on the grill and make them go psh. Makes me feel like I'm doing something.
1: I don't even think you're supposed to push them down.
0: You're not, because it squeezes the good stuff out of them.
1: So you should probably step away from the grill. Just, again, hand over the card.
0: That's right.
1: I'll take it.
0: That's right.

The world spends years teaching children to fit in, to dim their light. But for generations, Carter's has had the honor of making clothes that let children shine. Because a single child's light brightens a home. And millions of them, shining together, create a brighter world. Carter's. Watch them glow.

0: Have you ever had type 2 fun?
1: Type 2 fun?
0: Type 2 fun.
1: Sounds like a medical diagnosis.
0: I think you have. We'll tell you what it is coming up on the Mo and Stickman Show.

0: All right, let's ask again. Have you ever had type 2 fun?
1: I don't know what that is.
0: All right. You ever noticed that some of your favorite memories were absolutely terrible while they were happening? Maybe it was moving day. Maybe not for me and you, but maybe it was running a marathon. Maybe it was a family vacation where everything went wrong. And at the time, you were tired, sweaty, frustrated, questioning every decision that led you there. But now, when you look back at it, it's one of your favorite stories. It's one of your favorite memories.
1: Yes, I would say that's happened.
0: That is type 2 fun.
1: Oh, after you're removed from the chaos, you can sit back and laugh about
0: it. You go, all right. I've even been in that situation and go, you know what? In a year, we're going to be laughing at this. In a year, it's going to be one of the best things ever.
1: I think that's what makes life great, is that we can go back and laugh about something that maybe wasn't so awesome at the time.
0: So let's focus on, let's focus on having fun.
1: Right.
0: But if we can't have fun, let's at least shoot for type 2 fun.
1: I don't like this right now, but I'll like it later.
0: I will in a minute.
1: Give me a moment.

0: 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Hey, it's Blake Lydon, proud to be the next Odyssey launch artist. Baby, I've been rolling through
1: the thunder and a lightning. Odyssey launch. 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Blake Lydon. Bet on that.
0: You have someone in your life that threw you to the side and wants to come back, you need to tell them, like, bet on that later. Like, it's definitely at least not happening tonight. 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

I don't know if you've heard this or not, but the TSA has updated their guidelines to permit airline passengers to bring state-approved marijuana products aboard flights. Marijuana, those marijuana-carrying passengers will be really, really easy to spot. They'll be the one giggling hysterically during turbulence. Mark my words.

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1: Oh, no.
0: I will tell you the story coming up on the Mo and Stickman Show.

0: 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So this family vacation took a really hard left turn when they checked into the Airbnb and spotted a framed photo on the wall inside the rental, and it showed the family.
1: That lived in the house?
0: Not a family. Their family. The people that were renting the house.
1: What? What?
0: It had been taken about 10 years earlier, and it showed them playing on a beach. And the two sisters that discovered it said they'd never stayed at that Airbnb before and have no idea how the photo ended up there. Now, this story kind of leads you to believe that it was just this family. It was a big, wide picture of people playing, like loads of people playing on a beach. And they got to looking at the picture and they went, that looks like Dad. Hang on, that's me. And that's you. It was crazy.
1: Do we think that the people who own the Airbnb stormed their socials and tried to make them feel at home by having all

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0: Coming up on the Mo and Stickman Show, we are going to consult our pro mom.
1: That's me.
0: And ask her about all these ridiculous ideas that the way parents are parenting their kids. You just wait till you hear them. You're going to love it.
1: I probably do one or two.

0: There was a mom recently asked the internet for some of the most outrageous parenting hacks that parents have ever used. And parents delivered. So one mom stopped calling it dinner and started calling it second lunch.
1: No.
0: I don't know why.
1: There is a stigma with kids and dinner.
0: Okay.
1: I just never want to sit down. Oh, dinner. They'll snack for 2 hours prior to dinner, and then they don't want dinner.
0: They don't want, okay.
1: But they always want multiple lunches.
0: Okay. They said that her kids immediately started eating it. There was another parent that told their kids that Santa and the Tooth Fairy require clean rooms because of workplace safety regulations.
1: My kids need to get that memo. I don't think I'm pass that down to them.
0: All right. So apparently, like on Netflix and whatnot, you can change the language. So one trick for bedtime is changing the show's language and then explain to your kids that tired brains can't understand it anymore.
1: Or you could just be like me and turn your internet off.
0: Ooh, that's mean, man.
1: It's not. It just cuts out. Can't use your stuff anymore.
0: How about instead of picking up toys, kids are sent shopping around the house to collect them, to pick up the toys.
1: My kids would not go for that. I'd be like, okay, mom, whatever. I'm like, well, I'm just going to throw it in the trash. That's the phase I'm at. In parenting, if I keep running over something, nobody picks it up after a while, I just throw it away.
0: Just throw it in the trash. My wife, true story, my kids were fighting. They had those little action figure wrestlers.
1: Yeah.
0: And they started fighting over it. It happened exactly twice. She said, give it to me. We were going down the road. She said, give it to me. Threw it out the window.
1: That's my kind of parenting right there.
0: They never fought over them wrestlers
1: again. That's right.

0: 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Scotty has your Jackson Dean tickets today when the Yuengling ticket window opens at 4:30 to see him at Joe's Live with US 99.
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Shrinkflation is really a problem. I went out to dinner the other day, ordered a steak, told the waiter to put it on my credit card, and it fit. It was that small. It was a tiny little steak.

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0: You go out with friends. One person puts the whole thing on their card. Everybody says, I'll send you the money. And then the money never comes.
1: Ooh.
0: Let's talk about that. Coming up on the Mo and Stickman Show.

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1: You, because you are a good friend, cover dinner, concert tickets, maybe the Airbnb, and everybody promises that they're going to pay you back. And then you wait, and you wait. Then you have to do that awkward Venmo request. Then the reminder, then the text, and the repayment never comes.
0: Even after all that.
1: Among Gen Zers who fronted the money for group expenses, 76% said they were not completely paid back. And more than half said that somebody owed them money has caused tension or hurt their relationship.
0: Ugh.
1: They're calling it Venmo ghosting.
0: Now, I will admit, I don't have Venmo. I know, I need to get with the times. I just don't know why.
1: Yeah, you can transfer money electronically. Maybe you have Venmo, but you got PayPal or
0: right,
1: something
0: but
1: similar,
0: I feel like everybody uses Venmo now.
1: Everybody, yeah, oh yeah.
0: So a lot of times if the kids' schools or somebody needs feed, it's always Venmo, which my husband has. And I'm relying on him to send the Venmo under my self-worth, right? And sometimes he is so bad to not send it to where I'm like, look at me right now. I want to see you send it.
1: Good. Do it now.
0: So
1: now.
0: I need to just download it. But we do, like, especially if they remind or say something, because I get an initial forget. Like, oh
1: sure,
0: my gosh,
1: absolutely.
0: I never sent that. Like, I've done that before.
1: Mm-hmm.
0: I'll pay back. And then you just don't think about it. But even to be repeatedly reminded or asked, that's terrible.
1: That person ain't your friend.
0: I mean, I guess it's reminding if you're going to take the lead and put everything on your tab, you either got to make sure you cover it all and be okay with that or not offer to do
1: it
0: anymore.
1: That's exactly right.

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1: He's a ranch hand in a pinch, man. 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
1: Lauren Alena considered Morgan Wallen for her duet All My Exes, but wanted the song to succeed on her own merits. Her husband suggested Chase Matthew, and obviously the pairing clicked. Funny enough, the song about her exes is her husband's favorite song. Ella Langley is already planning to hit the road again in 2027. She confirmed it during a live stream, joking about the late nights and waking up in a different state every day. Dates are still coming while the current Dandelion Tour wraps up Halloween night in St. Paul, Minnesota. That's Country Spotlight with Mo and Stickman.

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1: That puts the wraps on it for the Mo and Stickman show for today. Before we go, though, there is a new report that says more than half of Scotland's universities spend more than they earn, which, you know, makes you wonder how useful those economics degrees are, right? Say goodbye, Mo.
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0: 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It's Melissa and Austin here on US 99, Chicago's country station. Good morning, Melissa.
1: Morning, Austin.
0: How are you?
1: I'm good. How are you?
0: Doing great.
1: Good.
0: I went to the United Center last night.
1: For?
0: Olivia Rodrigo.
1: Oh.
0: What?
1: What?
0: Not country. And not even an artist that nearly 40-year-old band would probably go and see.
1: Oh.
0: I think I was like one of like maybe

0: 7 dudes there.
1: Are you serious?
0: Yeah.
1: Oh my gosh. I remember thinking that seeing a bunch of pictures and posts at Taylor Swift concerts. Not that there aren't men that go there. There are. But I'm just saying the overwhelming amount of people that go to her shows are women and moms and their daughters. Mm-hmm.
0: And there's even less than an Olivia Rodrigo concert.
1: Wow.
0: yeah. It is. Wow. No, but it was good. I mean, she's
1: really good, though.
0: Very talented. Mm-hmm. Yeah. Very good artist. Puts on a great show.
1: Good. A lot of dancing.
0: Not a ton of dancing.
1: Oh.
0: Yeah. More just like singing and vibing, and she plays the guitar some, so she played the guitar a little bit, played the piano a little bit. There was one point where she goes to this stage and rain falls from the sky, and the it comes down so hard that like it rips
1: very Kelsey Ballerini of her.
0: Yeah, right. But it like rips her dress off.
1: Oh, I saw that.
0: Yeah,
1: it melts.
0: Pretty cool. Yeah,
1: it's
0: it does.
1: It's
0: melts.
1: A white skirt.
0: Yeah.
1: I saw that.
0: That dress has to be made of toilet paper.
1: Yeah, something that's just easily dissolvable.
0: Yeah. She also breaks up her set list into basically like 4 seasons.
1: Mm-hmm.
0: Starts with spring, then goes to summer, then goes to fall and winter. First of all, ending with winter. Olivia, you're playing Chicago. We don't need any more winter than we already get.
1: There
0: here,
1: had to be a reason why she ended with winter.
0: Well,
1: was there some sort of
0: then? But then tie-in? The encore was then spring again. So it was like kind of full circle.
1: Oh.
0: Yeah. Okay. But I was like, do not get a winter. I could see it coming. I was like, so this is summer, this is fall. Don't do winter. Don't do it, Olivia.
1: Well, she did it.
0: She did it.
1: Well, that sounds like fun.
0: Yeah, it's a blast.
1: Mm, melty dress, huh?
0: A melty dress.
1: Wow.
0: Yeah, I don't recommend it, Mel.
1: I don't want one of those.
0: Yeah, you won't be able to go in the rain or anything.
1: Yeah, or sweat.
0: No, or sweat.
1: That
0: we all know how
1: bad.
0: Much you sweat, yeah.
1: Wait, what?

0: It is officially spooky season, and the only thing more scary than a Friday the 13th has to be a Tuesday the 13th.
1: It is spooky right? today.
0: Yeah, it is. Yeah.
1: I'm so scared here in the studio right now.
0: Oh, my gosh. Melissa, when you think of spooky season, what are the, like, some of the characters, like the best like Halloween spooky characters that you think of Ooh. That just kind of get you like, and I want to hear from you as well. So text in any characters, Halloween characters that you think are spooky. 312-946-4995 is our text line. Text them in right now. Do you have any come to mind?
1: Got a few, actually.
0: Yeah?
1: I mean, I just watched for the very first time a movie that came out in 2012 with one of my favorites.
0: Who?
1: He's so sexy.
0: Who?
1: Now I'm like, what's his name again?
0: One of your Johnny absolute
1: Depp.
0: Favorites.
1: Johnny Depp, thank you. I'm still, like, so tired from not sleeping this weekend. But anyway, it was Dark Shadows.
0: Dark Shadow. I don't know if I've ever seen that one, which is, that might be one I have to add to the list because, you know, every October, Meredith and I will always lock in and try and knock out like 4 or 5 scary movies.
1: Yeah, yeah, yeah.
0: Normally, they end up divulging to the Scream series, which is, as you know, is like one of my favorite franchises ever.
1: Yes.
0: Of any genre.
1: Yes.
0: But, you know, and now there's 7 of them. 7 Scream movies.
1: Yeah, there's
0: so
1: a lot.
0: That usually keeps us pretty busy in October.
1: Yeah. Well, but, I mean, when I watched that movie, it's a vampire. And I realize vampires aren't as scary as some of the other characters that I feel like are in movies.
0: Like Ghostface?
1: Yeah. That's what? Scary because, you know, he jumps out of nowhere.
0: Yeah. Yeah.
1: But
0: that's
1: the face
0: terrifying.
1: Is, yeah, but that's not the character. The character that I think is super scary is werewolves. To me, those are terrifying.
0: Just straight up werewolves?
1: Yes. They're absolutely terrifying.
0: You think they're more terrifying than literally any one of your friends that could have
1: that,
0: a knife?
1: That jump scares you?
0: Yeah.
1: Yeah. Yeah.
0: Yeah.
1: Definitely. They're hairy, probably smelly.
0: Ghostface They've killed someone in a garage door.
1: Huh? No, wait, what?
0: Yeah. Everyone's got a garage door.
1: Oh, okay. My gosh.
0: Not everyone's got a full moon that can turn someone hairy.
1: Yeah. I wonder, what do you guys think is your scary characters? 312-946-4995.
0: From the 630, the It Clown. Pennywise.
1: Ooh.
0: Pennywise is a good one.
1: Clowns are scary.
0: Both the new one and the old one.
1: Yeah.
0: Curry. What? Tim Curry. Rest in peace. Great. Great Pennywise. 312-946-4995. We want to hear your most spooky Halloween character. Melissa, what do you say we jump into this for Melissa versus Austin?
1: Ooh, I like that.
0: Yeah?
1: This one's going to be an easy one.
0: Okay, when we come back, Melissa and I will debate. I have a feeling you're going to go with werewolf.
1: Yeah.
0: Yeah. No. I may or may not go with Ghostface. 312-946-4995 is the text line. The spookiest Halloween character. Melissa and I are going to debate it. Coming up next. Hey, nothing spookier than an ex, right?
1: Like all my exes.
0: Yeah. Here's Lauren, Elena, and Chase Matthew on US 99.

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0: Just to name a few of your spookiest Halloween characters from the 708, The Conjuring. The new one comes out on Netflix today, signs Trucker Pete.
1: Okay, that one is scary.
0: From the 708, Michael Myers. You can't have Halloween without the guy from Halloween. It's a good point. And from the 630, Jason Voorhees from the Friday the 13th movies. Oh. All great,
1: those
0: great submissions for the spookiest
1: ones.
0: Halloween character. But Melissa and I are about to jump into ours. We brought in our producer, Kyle, to help mediate this verbal fight. Kyle, why don't you lay out the ground rules for us?
2: Pretty simple. Each of you have 30 seconds to make your case on why the character that you choose is scarier than the other. And then myself and the text line to 312-946-4995. We'll decide who is correct and who has the scariest character. Melissa, you won the pre-show coin flip.
1: About time.
2: Would you like to go first or second?
1: I like to go second because first is the worst.
2: Some have said that. Now, Austin, you did allude to this a little bit earlier. Which character will you be going with as the scariest character?
0: I'm going to be siding with this 630 texter who said Ghostface is more scary when you realize it is based off of a real crime. I don't think that is true.
2: Okay.
0: But
2: don't let the facts get in the way of a good story, am I right?
0: From the Scream movies, Ghostface.
2: Okay, so Austin, you have 30 seconds to make your case on why Ghostface is the scariest killer. Are you ready?
0: Yes, I am.
2: On your mark, get set, go!
0: Hello, Sydney. What's your favorite scary Halloween character? I'll tell you, other than Mel, of course, it's Ghostface from Scream. Let's start with the fit. A black robe and a mask found at Spirit Halloween.
2: 20 seconds.
0: Nothing is more terrifying than someone who gives half effort. But even scarier than the wardrobe is the fact that Ghostface can be anyone. You don't know. Your professor, your friends, your radio co-host.
2: 10.
0: Or in some cases, spoiler warning, it could be two people working together. Shout out Billy Loomis and Skeet Ulrich. But
2: 5,
0: most of all, the voice. Ghostface
2: 4,
0: is Michael Myers with a cell phone
2: 3,
0: plan. And trust me, he
2: 2,
0: asks, can you scare me now?
2: 1.
0: You'll sprint.
2: Oh. Okay, I did like the fit argument and that it could be anyone.
1: And I love Skeet.
2: But
0: Skeet,
2: I will point out, you saying half effort is really scary. Is that you just trying to justify your work ethic sometimes?
0: Look, you should be scared
1: People
0: of me.
1: People are asking.
0: You
1: People
0: should
1: are
0: be
1: asking.
0: Scared of me.
2: Okay, Melissa.
1: Yeah, I'm ready.
2: You kind of talked about this a little bit earlier. What is the character that you think is the scariest character?
1: It's werewolves.
2: Werewolves. Okay, so not Austin, correct?
1: No, I am.
2: You're talking about hairy guys.
0: I am hairy. And I do howl at full moon.
2: Yeah, it was kind of weird.
1: Don't ruin my bit.
2: Okay,
0: sorry.
2: Melissa, you got 30 seconds to make your case on why werewolves are the scariest characters of all time. Are you ready?
1: I'm ready.
2: On your mark, get set, go.
1: There's a reason why there have been over 300 movies made about werewolves. Otherwise, people would be saying, where are all the wolves?
2: Ooh, good question.
0: Oh, nice.
2: That was a good pun.
1: Werewolves can look surprisingly like dogs until you give them a second look. Unlike a ghost that see-through or a vampire wearing a black cape,
2: 15.
1: A werewolf has a split personality. One minute they're fine, and the next minute the moon comes out and they're a monster.
2: Seconds.
1: They're exactly like the guys that I dated.
2: Oh,
1: think of it this way. Zombies are slow. Frankenstein can
2: 5,
1: barely walk, but you cannot
2: 4,
1: run, outrun a
2: 3,
1: werewolf. Does
2: 2,
1: that mean Kyle is a
2: 1.
1: Werewolf?
0: Ooh.
2: Oh, good point. You know what? People have asked that for years.
0: Just trying to compliment Kyle's running ability at the end there.
2: You know what? The way to win these is to suck up to the judge. People are saying it.
0: Okay.
2: But you guys, I think I'm ready to make my decision. In the case of Melissa versus Austin, which is the scariest character, Ghostface or werewolves? I got to go with...
0: Hello, Sydney.
2: Werewolves!
0: No!
1: Definitely.
2: They're hairy.
1: Scary.
2: There's over 300 movies. And like Melissa said, they can change in a second. And of course... Okay.

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0: What's the most unique first name you've ever heard? 312-946-4995. We want you to text in yours right now. This is essentially a three-minute poll, and we're going to get into it, and I'll tell you why. 312-946-4995. The most unique first name you've ever heard. Melissa, I think I found the most unique first name that I have ever heard.
1: What is it?
0: Just the other night.
1: Okay, what's the name?
0: So the watering hole that my wife and I love to frequent in Elmhurst, right off Spring Road, is a place called Doc's Victory Pub.
1: Uh-huh. Yeah, I've heard of it.
0: There's a bartender there who just started a few months ago, and she... when I was closing out my tab, she comes back up to me. She goes, "Oh, your name's Austin?" She goes, "My name's Austina." And I was like, "What?"
1: Oh, wow.
0: It blew me away because, first of all, great name.
1: Oh, of course. Yes.
0: It's, look, maybe all bias aside, that's maybe the best woman name I've ever heard in my life. But I've never heard that name in real life because, like, when I was a kid growing up, my uncles used to call me Austina when they were teasing me about being a girl.
1: Like, okay.
0: You'd be Austin, you're Austina.
1: Yeah, right.
0: I never once thought that was an actual name.
1: So somebody made it into a name.
0: And now I met an actual Austina, and she's awesome.
1: Wow. Austina is awesome.
0: Hey.
1: Is that what you said?
0: She's awesome, ma.
1: That is a unique name. I wonder, have you guys heard any unique names like that? 312-946-4995. We could find out. I mean, I'm trying to think if I know some.
0: This from the 847 almost got into a fight with a guy named Simba.
1: Simba? What?
0: That's weird. I would have thought you would have gotten in a fight with Scar.
1: So, you know the name Audrina?
0: Yes.
1: I met a girl who I thought she said her name was Audrina, and it was Awfina.
0: Awfina? That sounds like a water brand.
1: That's Awkwafina.
0: Oh, okay. From the 219, Faline? Faline.
1: Faline? Yeah. How's that spelled?
0: F-A-L-I-N-E. And the from the from 630, Augustina. Similar to Austina, but with a G.
1: Augustina.
0: Augustina.
1: Okay. I feel like I've heard that. And I know a girl. Her name was January. Well, there's an actress named January.
0: January Jones.
1: January Jones.
0: She's great.
1: That's so interesting.
0: That is an interesting name. I love names after, like,
1: months?
0: Calendars. I do.
1: What?
0: I do. Like, May. We have a girl here in our office named Wednesday.
1: I know. That's so cool, though.
0: It's fantastic. From the 847, I met a girl named Sparkle the other day.
1: Is her real name Sparkle, though, okay, yeah. or is that a nickname?
0: Is that her stage name?
1: Yeah. Is that a stripper name?
0: Yeah. I'm not going to ask where you met Sparkle, but we can go ahead and take a guess.
1: Oh, my gosh.
0: 312-946-4995. Just got about 20 seconds left in our three-minute poll. What's the most unique first name you've ever heard? From the 708, Queen Esther?
1: That's a real name?
0: Is that her first
1: name? Probably
0: M?
1: Esther. I get Esther.
0: Queen Esther? In kindergarten, I had a friend named Cricket.
1: Oh,
0: that sounds like a nickname.
1: Cute.
0: But you could actually name a kid Cricket? I don't know.
1: I'd like it better if that was their real name.
0: I love it. Well, shout out to Austina and Cricket and everyone in between. great, great participation in this. We appreciate it so much.
1: Awfina.
0: Awfina.
1: Not Awkwafina.
0: Or Audrina. Just Awfina. It's Melissa and Austin.
1: Nina.

0: US 99 and the Chicago Daily Beats with Melissa and Austin.
1: The story came out yesterday that nearly one in three Americans admit that they said yes to a date just for a free meal.
2: One in three?
1: Yep.
2: Oh, man, that's kind of high.
1: It's real high.
2: Just for the free meal.
1: You know what they call it?
2: There's no such thing as a free lunch unless you get asked out on a date.
1: Do you know what they call it? There's a name for it.
2: Oh, gosh. What is it?
1: A foodie call.
2: A foodie call. Okay, you know how much I love puns.
1: I know you do.
2: A foodie call. Oh, my gosh.
1: There's a new dating advice survey. It took 1,000 adults and then found that 30% do that for the food. Women came in slightly higher than men, I would think. Do guys not pay for, like, dates, food dates anymore, or what?
2: But do guys get asked out on food dates?
1: I don't know, but guys are doing it too.
2: Interesting.
1: So that means the women are paying for the, I don't know.
2: Yeah.
1: I'm so old-fashioned, you know.
2: Yeah.
1: That'll never change with, I don't mean, there's a lot of people that are like, I think even in their 20s that kind of like those old-fashioned values. But anyway, Gen Z and younger millennials lead the way in saying that
2: they do it just for food.
1: Yes.
2: That's so funny. That's, what would the text look like? Like, you know, it's like, because a booty call would be you up, but a foodie call would be you up for lunch?
1: Yeah.
2: You up for dinner?
1: Yeah.
2: That is so funny.
1: Isn't it? But it's terrible at the same time. It's funny, but it's sad.
2: It's sad for the person. And I would be that guy, like getting back to when my dating days.
1: What?
2: I would be the guy that, like, the girl would be like, yeah, sure, just for the free meal. I think that happened to me a couple of times,
1: you
2: honestly.
1: Think?
2: In college, yeah. I think I went out with this one girl that I really liked, and she, I think she just wanted a free meal.
1: Went what?
2: To a, yeah, really went to a nice Italian
1: if
2: place.
1: If I'm going to go have spend time with somebody, I want to like them and, like their company. Like, my time is precious.
2: Yeah, but
1: you know?
2: Yeah, I feel like you could put up with anybody's for a meal.
1: No, I cannot.
2: What if you were really hungry?
1: Me.
2: What if you were really hungry?
1: Well, I don't get real hungry. I take GLP-1s.
2: That's true. Yeah, just shoot yourself up.
1: Thanks, Affinity.
2: Yeah, there you go. Your weather today, high of 81 degrees, going to be plenty of sunshine. The beautiful weather to be inside to watch the Blackhawks and the Penguins tonight. Or you could make your way to Barron's Park in Elmhurst, Illinois, because tonight...
1: It's Tuesday.
2: At 6:30 p.m., the dads take the field for the semifinals of the playoffs.
1: Ooh, what's your score so far?
2: What's my score? We haven't started
1: Wins
2: playing.
1: And semifinals. Oh, no, but leading up to that.
2: You throw out the records, Mel. We're in the playoffs now. We
1: no,
2: are in the playoffs.
1: I want to know the records.
2: You throw out the records. I don't even know what our record is.
1: You
2: I
1: do, too.
2: I don't. I forgot about it.
1: Liar, liar, pants on fire.
2: We beat the Sharpshooters last week to advance in the playoffs. If we win tonight at 6:30, we play at 8:30 in the championship against either Wu Clan or the Beefcakes.
1: You know what that means, guys. They didn't win that many games. That's why he can't remember.
2: Hey,
1: they had won them all.
2: It doesn't matter. We're
1: one.
2: Back-to-back champs. We're back-to-back champs, and we're going for our third straight tonight at Barron's Park. Are you going to be there?
1: I don't know.
2: Wow, Mel. Wow. Way to support.
1: You going to pay me?
2: Way to support
1: again,
2: your,
1: like
2: your
1: last
2: teammates.
1: Time?
2: Way to support your teammates. Coming up next, we got the Nashville Know-It-All. 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

0: Melissa, you seem perplexed by something.
1: I am. I'm having men issues.
0: Men issues? Yes. Oh, I am here for it, girlfriend. Let's paint our toenails and talk about boys.
1: Oh, my God. If you would only go to the toenail spa salon with me, that would be fantastic.
0: Wait, what? Boys? I didn't even know there was boys.
1: It's not just any boy.
0: Mr. Miami?
1: No.
0: Oh.
1: Porter's dad.
0: Wait, what?
1: No, it's not like that.
0: Well, you can't tease me like this, Melissa.
1: I'm sorry, but he's just... I don't get him.
0: Okay,
1: all right. I don't get him.
0: All right, coming up next, we're going to get into this. Let's dust off Dear Melissa and Austin.
1: Okay.
0: Only the letter is going to be coming from you, Melissa. We're going to solve Mel's boy problems coming up next right here on Melissa and Austin.

0: Let's get to some Dear Melissa and Austin, only this letter's coming from inside the house. Melissa, what is going on?
1: It's about Porter and not himself, but his dad.
0: Ooh, okay. Okay, and he's been in the picture this whole time. Like, you guys co-parent together throughout Porter's entire life.
1: Totally. The thing is his dad goes in these phases. There's no rhyme or reason to how long each phase lasts. He'll be warm, and then he turns cold. And then he turns warm, and then he turns cold.
0: To you specifically,
1: yes.
0: Correct? Okay. When you say warm, like affectionate?
1: No. Well, no. Mostly just chatty, talkative, maybe even borderline, when I say borderline, helpful.
0: Okay.
1: You know, those kind of things.
0: Yeah, right.
1: And to me, that's when I feel like he's showing what it's like to be like a good person in front of Porter, or, you know, things like that. Well, the stretches in between being good and bad or warm and cold has varied throughout the years. But then this last stretch, I got a warm Steve for almost a year and a half.
0: Oh, wow. So that's probably like the longest stretch, right?
1: Yeah, maybe even a little bit longer. And then it's like somebody slammed a hammer down.
0: Flipped the switch. And went right cold again.
1: He would, at drop off, he would pop in, he'd chat, this or that. It would be very friendly, which is good. That's the way I want it
0: to exactly.
1: be.
0: And it's probably healthy for Porter as well.
1: Totally. And then all of a sudden, it looks like the switch flipped again, and now he doesn't come in. He doesn't speak. The co-parenting texts just disappear. And I just thought, what's behind that?
0: Let me ask you this. Is he currently dating, or does he go in and out of dating or seeing women?
1: I mean, I know he's dated a couple of people, and that's been like a theory of mine, but I don't know if he's dating right now. He doesn't like announce it to me.
0: Because that was like the first thing that I thought of. It was like, okay, when he's warm, you know, he's probably...
1: Why would that
0: not
1: matter?
0: Not in a relationship.
1: Why would that matter?
0: Well, we're men and we're animals, okay?
1: But we're not together.
0: Sure.
1: We haven't been together for years.
0: But I'm sure he is just like, does he get flirtatious when he's in his warm phases? Okay, that's all I needed to know.
1: Hold on. Hold on.
0: It would have been a quick no if he didn't.
1: Almost never.
0: Okay, all right. So, but that's probably, that would be my thought. That was my first thought, was like, okay, when he gets cold, he's probably in a relationship and like doesn't, you know, and probably will get short with you because you're not the woman he's pursuing. Not that he's pursuing you when he's warm, but you're like, do you know, you understand what I'm saying?
1: Is this a man thing or is this a Steve thing?
0: It's a some men thing.
1: Why can't there just be consistency in parenting? Why?
0: Why are you there and then you disappear?
1: And then you're there and you disappear.
0: How many licks does it take to get to the center of a Tootsie Roll Pop? There's some questions we will never have the answer to.
1: Oh, my gosh. Guys, I don't get it. It's weird.
0: If you have thoughts, you can weigh in. 312-946-4995. Why do you think Steve will sometimes get hot and cold when it comes to his relationship with Melissa? But coming up next, we've got Destiny in Evanston, who's going to take me on in the Nashville Know-It-All for her chance to win VIP passes to Windy City Smokeout. Will she do it? No. But you can still listen. Coming up next, right here on Melissa and Austin. Just when

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0: It's time now to see if you can beat the Nashville Know-It-All. Let's take it to the host with the most, the pride and joy of Portage, Miss Melissa McGurran.
1: Oh my gosh, thank you. Let's meet today's contestant. It's Destiny in Evanston.
2: So excited.
1: I'm so excited too. Before we get started, tell Austin he needs to get out of here.
2: All right, you need to leave. Let's do it.
3: All right. See you, Destiny.
1: She's being really nice, but she doesn't need to be.
3: It's her destiny to lose.
2: Let's do this.
1: Here's how the game works. I've got five country trivia questions. Whoever gets the most right wins. If you tie, it goes to Austin. Are you ready?
2: Yeah.
1: Question number one. We find out later this morning if Kyle beat our friend Bridget's time in this past weekend's Chicago Marathon so that she can give someone a trip to see Riley Green in Las Vegas.
2: I remember that.
1: True or false, Riley is a singer, actor, and a singing competition judge.
2: True.
1: Question number two. We're giving away tickets today to see Brett Eldridge with the 5 at 8:35. Which holiday does Brett... You are so cute.
2: That wasn't good to me.
1: So oh my gosh. I could have a little destiny in my life every day. Which holiday does Brett's nickname stem from? Thanksgiving, Christmas, or Easter?
2: That man is Mr. Christmas.
1: All right. Question number three. Billboard estimates Ella Langley's Choose in Texas has generated nearly $13.9 million from sales, streaming, and radio combined. Finish the title of this Ella Langley song. I can't love you what?
2: Anymore.
1: Question number four. Taylor Swift took a major legal step to protect herself from AI deepfakes by trademarking two unique things, her likeness and her voice. You can hear Taylor's voice in the song Highway Don't Care, sung by which country music icon and actor?
2: Tim McGraw.
1: Question number five. Lainey Wilson says she'd make a great mama one day and believes there needs to be more people in the world like her fiancé, Duck. What's the name of the town that Lainey grew up in Louisiana, that doubles as the name of a chain ice cream store?
2: Oh, that one I might be drawing a blank on.
1: Think of a chain ice cream store.
4: We'll give you 31 guesses.
2: Let's see. Ben and Jerry's? Or no, that's not a chain. Ah! Baskin Robbins.
4: Can you shorten that?
2: I'm gonna go with the odd one. We're gonna go with Baskin.
1: Perfect. All right, let's get Austin back in here.
5: Oh! Boo him! Boo him, Destiny!
1: You better boo him, girl. I need to hear it from you.
3: She's wooing me. Boo. Yeah, Destiny does sound like a woo girl.
1: You gotta boo.
5: Woo! No, boo!
3: Woo! Oh, I'd love to go to a bachelorette party with Destiny. She seems like a fun time.
1: Your best friend.
4: I want to be Destiny's
1: so
4: child.
1: Cool.
3: Oh, nice.
1: Ew, that's
3: nice.
1: Gross.
4: No, that's a band.
2: I feel like your guys' best friend. I've been listening to you guys since I was a kid.
3: Since I was a kid.
4: Gosh.
3: Okay, well, cool.
1: I just aged
3: like Matt Damon and Saving Private Ryan.
1: I hope you like hanging out with women that is old enough to be your mama. Okay.
2: Oh, yes.
1: Here we go. Are you ready to hear how many you got?
2: Yes.
1: All five.
3: Wow. Are you serious?
1: What? Yeah, she was really good.
3: This is stupid.
1: Really good.
3: I take back everything I said about Destiny.
1: Are you ready, Austin?
3: No.

0: Question number one. We find out later this morning if Kyle beat our friend Bridget's time in his in this past weekend's Chicago Marathon so that she can give someone a trip to see Riley Green in Las Vegas. True or false? Riley is a singer, actor, and singing competition judge.
1: He is a singer. He did act in like Marshalls or something, and a singing competition judge, yes, on The Voice right now, currently. So I'm going to say true.
0: That's correct. Obviously, Destiny got that right, so you're tied. Question number two. We're giving away tickets to see Brett Eldridge with the 5 at 8:35. Which holiday does Brett's nickname stem from? Thanksgiving, Christmas, or Easter?
1: Mr. Easter would be a funny nickname, but it is Mr. Christmas.
0: That is also right, and Destiny got it right. You're tied up 2-2. Question number three. Billboard estimates Ella Langley's Choosin' 10.

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1: On an actor.
2: Highway Don't Care. I believe that is Tim McGraw. Which is funny because her first single is named after him.
1: All right. Yeah. Now you're tied up 4-4. We need him to miss this last one.
3: Hey, Destiny, do you want to say anything to maybe get in his head?
4: You know, I really want this.
3: Yeah.
1: I know. Oh, I want really you to have it, too. God,
2: see, I didn't know that. I didn't know she really wanted this.
4: I really want it.
2: Oh, Destiny, you should lead with that next time. I would have been missing all these questions if I knew you really wanted this.
3: Now you know it, so you should miss this last time.
2: Oh, okay.
1: Are you ready, guys?
2: No.
1: Question number 5. Lainey Wilson said she'd make a great mama one day and believes there needs to be more people in the world like her fiancé, Duck. What's the name of the town that Lainey grew up in Louisiana, that doubles as the name of a chain ice cream store?
2: You know, fun fact about me, I almost played football in college at a small D3 school called Louisiana College in Pineville, Louisiana, which is very, very close to the hometown of Miss Lainey Wilson. It's it goes better with Robbins, but it is Baskin, Louisiana. Shout out Carol Baskin, Tiger King, right?
3: Gone but not forgotten.
2: Yeah, but she's not dead.
3: We haven't seen her in a little bit.
2: Her first husband's dead.
3: We don't talk about that.
2: Yeah.
1: Did she murder him or not?
2: I don't know.
3: We don't talk about it.
1: Sorry. Stop talking about it.
2: But what we should be talking about is my record,
1: which is
2: 201-4.
1: Oh my gosh. I'm sorry, Destiny. Unfortunately, you have to say the line.
4: This is Destiny and Evanston, and Austin's still the Nashville Nova.
2: Oh, nice. To me, you'll always be my density. Shout out Back to the Future.
1: Oh, my gosh. Make sure you call back again because you're amazing.
4: Thank you so much. I had so much fun.
2: Love you, Destiny.
1: Another chance to try and win a pair of VIP Windy City Smokeout passes tomorrow with the Nashville Know-It-All on Melissa and Austin.

0: We want you to be scared with us because on October 23rd, we are going on a haunted hayride at Woodland Park.
1: That's my old stomping ground.
0: Yeah,
1: it's
0: shout out
1: over
0: Portage.
1: In Portage. And I used to go to Woodland Park for a haunted hayride when I was in high school. So this is going to be so fun.
0: But here's how you win your tickets. You got to be brushed up on the trends because we're going to play some trends with benefits for a chance to win a 4-pack of tickets to join us on this hayride. They have 4 tractors running throughout the evening, and we want as many of you to join us. So 312-946-4995 is our phone number. We need caller 19 right now to join us. Again, October 23rd on this haunted hayride in Woodland Park in Portage. Caller 19, 312-946-4995. But
1: you need to know what's going on in the news. This is Trends with Benefits. So give us a call. We want you to come on this hayride with us, by the way. We're going to be there, too.

0: We want you to join us on this haunted hayride at Woodland Park on October 23rd. 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
1: So who do we have on the line?
0: Kelly in Chicago.
2: Hi, how are you?
1: Good. We want you to come with us to ride some haunted hayrides in Portage. So this is Trends with Benefits. You need to know what's going on in the news. We've got three stories. Two are fake and one is real. And then you have to tell us the real one. Are you ready?
2: Sounds good.
1: Okay.
0: Okay. With all that said, let's play. Story number one. Former Bears wide receiver Justin Gage is opening up an ice cream shop in Berwyn, set to open in early summer 2027.
1: Story number two. Netflix is developing a new reality show about the rivalry between two Chicago deep dish pizza shops, with filming set for spring.
0: And story number three. Famous 90s actress Selma Blair is facing up to 7 years in prison after biting a flight attendant on a recent flight from Jamaica.
1: Which one's the real one?
2: The third one. I've heard it. Yeah, I think it's the third one for sure.
0: Is it Selma Blair taking a big old bite out of a flight attendant? It is! Kelly, you're going on the haunted hayride with us.
2: Yes, that's good.
1: She pulled a Mike Tyson.
0: Yeah. Look, I get it. They don't give you enough snacks on airplanes these days.
1: She's very hungry.
2: Yeah, right.
1: Very hungry. Well, congratulations. I hope to see you in Portage.
2: Yes, thank you so much.
1: In a very spooky hayride through the Woodland Park.
2: Oh, that sounds great. Thank you so much.
1: So, so fun. Well, ew.
0: That's the scary
1: those
0: monster.
1: Those are very, very scary monsters, so ignore those. Well, thanks so much for playing, Kelly. We'll see you soon, okay?
2: Okay, sounds good.
0: And, of course, we can't forget our old buddy monster from Spooky Season. Yeah. That's the monster. That monster's going through some things.
1: I know.
0: Yeah,
1: he is. That one actually stirs up the little sadness.
0: What's funny is this is actually the sound the flight attendant made after being bitten by Selma Blair.
1: That's also the sound I make at the end of every shift working with you.
0: Okay. All right. Another chance to win this 4-pack of tickets to this haunted hayride, this time tomorrow. With Melissa and Austin.

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1: Anthropic owns an AI company, if you didn't know, and they have said you need to stop being mean to its AI. Stop.
2: What is this? Like, it's like a parent, like,
1: yeah,
2: showing up to school. Hey, stop bullying my son.
1: That's what they're saying. Not even joking. The company has a new usage policy saying that cruelty towards its chatbot, Claude, starting November 12th, will be limited. You cannot be mean to Claude. Anthropic admits...
2: First of all, Claude is like a name. Who's named Claude anymore?
1: I don't know.
2: That just sounds like the name of like a kid in a movie that would be like,
1: yeah,
2: picked on.
1: Well, anyway, Anthropic admits it doesn't know if its AI can feel hurt. So it's playing it safe.
2: Isn't the whole thing about robots and machines that they can't feel emotion?
1: The rule only covers extreme, purposeless abuse, according to them.
2: Purposeless.
1: Telling Claude it's got something wrong while you're asking it questions is still fine. Claude, you were wrong. Can you please redo it?
2: Yeah.
1: But you cannot, they will not let you be mean to Claude, which means if you cross a line, and whatever that line is from Anthropic, I don't know yet. Maybe we should try to find out. Claude can end the conversation.
2: Wow. You know, I do get frustrated with AI sometimes, but I don't know if I've actively thought about this, but I am always insanely polite to AI. Like, I'm like, oh, no, I'm sorry.
1: You say please and thank you?
2: Yes, I do. I say please and I say thank you.
1: I stopped doing it.
2: And
1: I thought that was weird.
2: Also apologize, because if AI gets it wrong, I'm like, oh, well, my prompt wasn't thorough enough. So I'm like, oh, I'm sorry, I meant to say this, or I'm sorry, can you make it more like this?
1: I apologize to AI. I was doing that for a while, and then I thought, this is ridiculous. I sound silly. So I stopped.
2: If anyone read my chat conversations with an AI,

0: chatbot, you'd be like, you are a psychopath.
1: That is Austin. That is a little bit, because you know you're doing it and you're still doing it.
0: Right. Yeah, that's the thing. I've become self-aware and yet I'm still doing
1: it. You're still doing
0: it. Yeah.
1: So this is super weird.
0: You know what?
1: This is so weird.
0: Moral
1: of
0: this story,
1: psychotic.
0: Moral of this story, we should all just stop using AI. Let's go back to the way things were.
1: But I love AI.
0: I know you do. Let's stop and just go back.
1: Dang it.
0: Let's go back
1: to... But you know what? If they got rid of it and nobody could use it, I'd get used to it. It's fine. But it's not going anywhere, so...
0: I wish it would. Your weather today, high of 81 degrees, plenty of sunshine. The Blackhawks take on the Penguins tonight, and the Dads take on the Goaliners tonight at Barron's Park in the semifinals of the men's C2 division of the men's 12-inch softball league in Elmhurst, Illinois. Tonight at 6:30. If we win, we play again at 8:30 against the winner of Beefcakes versus Blue Clam.
1: It's a doubleheader tonight?
0: If we win. So, if we, and then we'll be playing for the championship, and it, as you know, the Dads are back-to-back champions with bad backs.
1: With bad backs.
0: Yeah, because we're dads. So we're going for it again. And you know what else we're going for?
1: What?
0: Little great news. We want your great news, so give us a call with it. 312-946-4995. 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

0: Long live cowgirls. More like long live great news. Right?
1: What?
0: No?
2: What?
0: What I was alluding to is it's 8 o'clock right now on the dot, so we should get to some great news.
1: Oh, I get it. Okay, yeah. It's time for the Great at 8, which is brought to us by Affinity Whole Health. Lose weight like me. 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
3: And it's a great
0: Heather and Tony in Michigan City.
1: What's your great news?
4: Well, we got a couple things for you.
0: Okay.
4: First one is we finally got to see our grandbaby.
0: Aww. Oh, that's right. And you guys called in not too long ago with that grandbaby being born, right?
4: Yeah. She's 3.5 weeks old now.
0: Oh, my goodness. Aww. How's she doing?
4: She's doing good. She's such a little darling.
1: I bet. Where do they live again?
4: LaPorte.
1: Okay, well, that's not that far. You're in Michigan City.
4: No.
1: Okay, that's good.
4: Also, on September 27th, my husband celebrated 2 years of sobriety.
0: Oh, come on.
1: Wow.
0: That's huge. That's
1: amazing. Yes. Is Tony there with you?
4: He is. I am.
0: Tony, congrats, brother. That's awesome, man.
5: Thank you very much. Yeah.
0: What's one piece of advice you'd give to someone kind of going through that same journey?
5: Be strong, man, because it's a hard road.
0: Yeah, for sure.
5: But once you get through it, man, it's worth it.
0: That's great.
1: How long does it take you to get to the other side where it doesn't quite feel as hard as it did in the beginning?
5: Well, every day is a challenge, especially if I smell beer or anything like that.
0: Oh,
5: You're still going to have that little temptation, but I get to the point now, I haven't been drinking in a long time, and the smell makes me nauseous.
0: Oh,
1: really?
0: Well, that's good.
1: That's really interesting.
0: Yeah.
1: Okay, well, you've come a long way.
5: Thank you.
1: And now you're going to get to enjoy more time with that new grandbaby.
0: Yeah.
5: Oh, yeah.
1: That's fantastic.
5: Got another kid, too, and another grandbaby's going to be here in January.
0: Oh, come on. Come on.
1: Just adding to the
0: Look
1: list.
0: At you guys, just full of great news this morning. We appreciate you guys calling with it.
4: We got one more, too, though.
0: What's that?
4: My husband treated me to a Zach Top concert Friday night for my birthday, upcoming birthday this month.
0: How was that show? That looked awesome.
4: It was. We were section 103, which is the first section on up the side.
1: Oh, so you had great seats.
4: Awesome seats.
1: And when's your birthday?
4: October 25th.
0: Very nice. Shout out October birthdays.
1: I'm telling you. It's no problem celebrating a little bit early. That's always fun.
4: No, not at all.
1: That's fantastic. Well, look, you had three great pieces of news.
0: Yeah.
1: And that's what this is all about. And we love that you shared that because that's when you're always seeing wonderful things happening in your life. Thanks so much for sharing, guys.
4: You're welcome.
0: All right. Have a great day.
4: You too.
0: And if you've got great news just like that, we want to hear it. So please pick up that phone and give us a call. 312-946-4995.
1: The Great at 8 with Melissa and Austin.

0: Another congratulations to everyone who took part in the 2026 Bank of America Chicago Marathon. If you hear a cowbell in the background,
1: it's not a cowbell, but it sounds like it.
0: It is Kyle Milnemo's medal as well as Bridget Herman's medals just clanking around. Guys, we get it. You ran the marathon. Congratulations.
2: Yes. About it.
1: You guys did great.
0: Our dear friend Bridget Herman is in joining us here in studio. Bridget, good morning.
3: Good morning, everybody. How are you?
1: Good. It's good to see you again.
0: It is.
3: Likewise.
1: For those of you that didn't hear, you probably did. We checked in with you, Bridget, every week leading up to the marathon because... You know, you were your friends with Kyle, and you guys were running.
3: Am I really though?
4: Not on Sunday. We weren't.
1: Whatever you want to call that relationship, and you know, you guys had had some bets leading up to this and challenging each other, and so we've been kind of following along.
0: Well, and a big bet that involves you because you have a chance to win a wonderful prize given the results of the race.
1: But before, don't say what it is
0: yet. Before we get to the results of the race, Bridget, how did you feel on Sunday? Because I, just going through marathon TikTok, felt like it was harder this year than most years.
3: Yeah, so this was my second marathon, but I haven't done one in quite a while. But I felt like I was ready. I felt, you know... I had definitely done some good work with the training, and so I felt ready, but I don't think anything could have prepared any of us for the heat.
0: Mm-hmm. It was hot, wasn't it? It was warm.
1: What did the high temperature approximately end up being that day?
3: I don't know.
0: It was beautiful for spectators. I'll say that.
4: It was like
0: in the 70s. It was amazing.
3: It was definitely what I like to call Chicago feral weather, where the weather is so good, the whole city just goes feral. And everybody's out having a good time. And obviously they moved the Bears game up to the noon slot. So I was like, people are really... And just as expected, the city and the spectators really, really showed up. Mm-hmm. But the weather being that warm definitely throws in a new challenge.
1: Mm-hmm.
3: And so, I would say it was probably like 10 or 11 miles in. And I was like, ooh, something don't feel right.
1: Oh, no. That's early, too.
3: Yeah. So
0: was it your heart fluttering after seeing me at mile 3?
3: I mean, yes.
0: Yeah. Okay. That's what I thought.
3: Yeah, that definitely gave me some butterflies.
0: Yeah. Right.
3: For sure.
0: And it wore off by mile 10, and that's when you started to feel it.
3: Yeah, I could have used you every 5 miles. Just there with that support. I know that you were supporting me more than you were supporting Kyle. So thank you, Austin.
4: Okay. Bridget, we have famously talked about how I did a keg stand at mile 10.
0: Oh,
4: did you
0: true.
4: Partake in any sort of drinking activities
0: Good
4: during
0: question.
4: The marathon?
0: Good okay. question, Bridget, because we do know you do like a cocktail every once in a while.
3: I mean, I work in country music.
0: That is true.
3: I'm not as think as you drunk I am.
0: Nice.
3: Hit song by the amazing artist Riley Green. But I saw the keg. I saw an older man doing the keg stand. It was not Kyle. And I was like, oh, I should go do that. And

0: I didn't. So I told myself the next time I saw some kind of similar opportunity that I would. Okay. And that wasn't until between mile 23 and 24, I decided I was going to go all out and honor Chicago the way Chicago can only be honored. And I did a shot of Malort.
1: Wow. Yeah, girl. Ew.
0: And I chased it with a beer.
1: Nice.
2: Oh, well, there you go. That helps.
1: Chicago handshake there.
0: Yes.
1: Was it an old style?
0: I don't know, because it was in a cup. So
1: you were in the zone. You were in the runner's
0: zone. I mean, I knew by taste it was beer, but I'm not sure what kind of beer.
2: Okay.
0: Shout out to Kristen, who did the shot of Malort with me, because I just don't think you should ever do a shot of Malort alone.
2: Okay, I like that. Yeah. I like that. Okay, so we're going to find out coming up, A, if you finished, and B, if you did or did not beat Kyle, because if Kyle beat you, you have very graciously offered up a trip coming up in December to go see Riley Green in Las Vegas.
0: That is right.
1: So every Melissa and Austin listener is probably pulling for Kyle.
3: Yeah, but I will say, if Bridget beat me, I have to swear on air here in about
2: Which would get him fired.
1: Melissa and
0: such an even bet.
1: This
0: you know?
1: Is win-win for Melissa and I, honestly.
2: It most certainly is. So we're going to find out coming up here in a few minutes. Don't go anywhere, because then you'll know if you have an opportunity to go see Riley Green.
0: Dun, dun, dun.
1: And we'll find out next here on Melissa and Austin.

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2: 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It's like needing a lawyer, but getting some guy who just watches courtroom dramas.
3: How does the defendant plead?
4: Guilty.
5: Wait, what?
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3: You object to what?
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3: Counsel, approach the bench.
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0: If you are a fan of Riley Green and or Flyaway Trips to Vegas, well, you better stay tuned because we are about to reveal whether or not you will get a chance to win a trip to do just that. Ooh. See Riley Green in Vegas.
1: That is so exciting. And it's all thanks to Bridget, who ran the marathon with Kyle.
2: Woo!
1: And these two had a bet together to see who would run the marathon the quickest. And of course,
0: Kyle,
1: I hear you're clinking over there.
0: That clinking is Kyle's medal.
3: I don't know what you're talking about. That's also Bridget's medal.
1: If Kyle beat Bridget, then Bridget will give this trip. But if Bridget beat Kyle, then Kyle has to curse on the air and get fired.
0: Yeah.
1: Why she wants that, I have no idea, but we're going to find out what happened.
0: No, I honestly think it's kind of funny. It's win-win for Melissa and I.
1: Totally. So, Bridget.
4: Yes. First of all, everyone is a fan of Riley Green.
3: Everyone.
4: Yeah. Everyone. I mean, have you seen him on The Voice?
0: Oh, he's adorable.
3: What a judge.
1: All the time. Are you kidding me?
4: I mean, as a single woman, adorable is not the word that I use. But
1: you know what, Bridget? What is the word that you use to describe Riley Green?
0: Yeah, what is it, Bridget?
4: I mean, he's just a very, very nice-looking gentleman.
3: Yeah, keep it appropriate.
1: I wish
0: people could see the look on Bridget's face right now.
4: He looks great with the mustache. He looks great without it. He looks great with the hat. He looks great without it. Then he picks up the guitar and starts singing, and it's just... It's over.
0: Real quick.
1: He's got a smile to make you melt.
0: Before we get to the results, can I share this on the radio? I'm actually just going to.
4: I was
0: going to
4: say, do I have a choice?
0: Well, Bridget, when we saw Bridget, I obviously brought my two little girls out there, and we were with our friends, LT and Kimsey, who work, you know, in country music and everything. And Bridget comes up and says hello, and she goes up to Kimsey, and she goes, "Oh my gosh, the girls are beautiful."
1: Oh no.
0: Because Bridget thought that Kimsey was my wife, Meredith.
3: And now, Bridget, have you met Kimsey before that?
4: No, I hadn't. I hadn't. In my defense, I had neither met Kimsey nor Meredith up to this point. Although Meredith and I did meet last night, we bumped into each other.
0: Olivia Rodrigo. And she shared the story with her. So yes. She goes, "I just want you to know that your kids are beautiful."
1: Oh, how cute is that?
4: They're
1: so
4: absolutely
1: funny.
4: Adorable.
1: It's an honest mistake.
0: Yes. Honest mistake. Okay. All right. Are we ready to find out whether or not Kyle is saying swamp butt on the air or if one of our lucky listeners is winning a flyaway trip to Las Vegas? Kyle's time of 4:09, which we already revealed yesterday. Bridget, your time.
4: Do I have to say it out loud?
1: Yes.
0: Well, yeah. How else are we going to know?
1: I don't know if that's good or bad.
0: I just did the drum roll thing.
4: My time. What? Play the drum roll again, Austin. 4:08:59.
0: Wow.

0: happening here?
1: Let me double check some things, guys.
2: Wait a minute. Wait a minute. Hold on.
1: Because I appreciate what you're saying, Bridget.
3: I beat Kyle by 1 second.
1: Bridget, do you want to be honest now?
2: I don't think that's true at all.
0: All right, Bridget, what was your real time?
3: All right, listen, because I love country music, because I love Austin's hometown of the city of Nashville, my time was 6:15.
4: Oh, nice.
3: 615.
0: Okay,
3: that's still good. Gotta stay true to the brand, which is my love of Nashville. But unfortunately, this does mean that Kyle beat me. Oh.

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1: Yeah, I mean, doing it for St. Jude was honestly made it all worth it. You know, would have loved to have beat Kyle, but yeah. he's a very worthy opponent.
2: Thank you. Thank
1: I
2: you,
1: will
2: thank
1: say
3: and he's
1: that.
3: Fast.
4: He is fast.
2: Some have said that.
1: Yeah, you not fast. He's fast, not as handsome as Riley Green. But
2: I try every day.
4: Close, though.
2: Close.
4: I would say close.
2: What I lack in handsomeness, close. I make up for in speed.
4: Yes. Yeah. And almost as great a voice, too, as well.
2: Almost. I'm really good at judging things, too.
1: But to the very lucky winner that is headed to Las Vegas this December to see Riley Green, you are in for a treat. And Ooh. Myself and my colleagues at Big Machine Records in Nashville Harbor are very happy to make somebody very excited.
4: I just wish you wouldn't lick your lips while saying that.
3: Oh, stop it. You know, we want to thank you so much.
1: Thank
3: congratulations
1: you
3: again.
4: Yes.
3: Congratulations, Kyle.
4: Congratulations to all the runners of the Bank of America Chicago Marathon.
3: You all did great. And yes, coming up soon will be details to see Riley Green in Las Vegas. Thank you, Bridget.
1: Thank you, guys.
3: Appreciate
1: love
3: it
1: you so much. Thank
4: but
1: you.
3: We love
4: up,
3: you.
4: Coming up immediately next, your chance to win some Brett Eldridge tickets. He's going to be at the Chicago Theater December 10th, and we've got a pair of tickets courtesy of our friends at Live Nation. We need caller 19 and 20 right now. 312-946-4. $4.99.5.
3: Yeah, it's country music trivia. You just need to know a little bit about it. 5 at 8:35 is next with Melissa and Austin.

0: Oh my goodness, I can't believe it. It's 8:35-ish, which means it's time for the 5 at 8:35, brought to you by our friends at Goldilocks, Chicagoland's trusted locksmith and security experts since 1981. And if we're playing the 5 at 8:35, then you know that we're being joined by Brandon in Chesterton and Juliana in Orland Park. Juliana, want to say hello to Brandon?
1: Hello.
2: Hello, good morning.
3: Well, you two, we've got these tickets to go see Brett Eldridge, Mr. Christmas, at the Chicago Theater. With the 5 at 8:35, we've got five country trivia questions. The rule to this game, though, is that your name is your buzzer. Do you both feel ready?
1: Yes.
0: Okay.
3: Right, let's go.
0: With all that said, let's play. Question number one. Which famous fast food mascot did Reba McEntire portray in a 2018 TV commercial? 3 seconds.
2: Brandon.
3: Sonic? Who?
2: You said fast food?
0: Yes.
2: Oh, no, they don't have a mascot. I don't know. Wendy's?
0: Is it Wendy's?
1: Juliana.
0: It is. Okay. It is not Wendy's.
3: Juliana.
1: Is it KFC?
0: We need the name of the mascot.
1: Colonel Sanders. Colonel Sanders.
0: Is it Colonel Sanders? It is.
3: Well, you just snuck that in there.
0: Colonel Sanders.
3: Oh,
0: man. Oh,
3: my gosh.
0: That's,
3: Well.
0: Okay, yes. All right. So,
3: she got it. It's 1-0.
0: Juliana leads.
3: Question number two. Meghan Trainor co-wrote, Road Less Traveled. But who is the All My Exes duet singer who released the track?
0: 3 seconds.
3: Juliana.
1: George Strait.
0: Is it George Strait? Ooh, different All My Exes. That's All My Exes Live in Texas.
3: Yeah, Brandon.
2: Is it Lauren Elena?
0: Is it Lauren Elena? It is.
3: Oh, there we go.
0: Brandon ties things up one apiece. Heading into question number three. Jake Owen sings the song I Was Jack, You Were Diane. What John Mellencamp song is that a spinoff from?
2: Brandon. Jack and Diane.
0: Is it Jack and Diane? It is.
3: You got it.
0: Brandon takes the lead 2-1.
3: Question number four. Luke Combs teamed up with what other Luke on the song Finders Keepers?
2: Brandon. Is it Luke Bryan?
0: Brandon, you're going to Brett Eldridge.
3: Congratulations.
2: Thank you.
3: All right.
0: All right. Yeah,
3: well,
0: thank you.
3: You've got
0: very business.
3: Your Christmas concert plans already in place for December. So congratulations.
2: Thank you, guys. I really appreciate it.
3: You're welcome.
0: We really appreciate you for listening and for playing. Juliana, don't worry. We got another chance to win these tickets this time tomorrow. So we're celebrating Christmas all week here at Melissa and Austin.
1: All righty. Thank you.
0: We'll have another chance to win these tickets to see the Elmhurst College alum.
3: Brett Eldridge at the Chicago Theater with the 5 at 8:35. I'm Melissa and Austin. Tomorrow.

0: parents name their babies. Baby name experts at Baby Center say Western-style names are literally climbing the charts. Also, thanks to the show Landman, by the way. So, boys' names like Wyatt.
1: Wyatt.
0: Maverick.
1: Maverick.
0: Walker.
1: Graylin.
0: Weston. Even the name Dutton is showing up. For girls, it's Oakley, Sadie, and Delilah. And
1: Delilah.
0: Country stars have had some influence, too, with the name Cash and Conway have been getting a
1: Conway. Bump. Wow.
0: Like Twitty.
1: Yeah.
0: We have the ranch price. Anyway, I don't know what I was just going to say. Experts say that a little bit more cowboy is like on the rise.
1: Yeah.
0: And I think that kind of falls in line with country music because country music's been on the rise. And so the country shows have been on the rise.
1: Right.
0: And it's just a spillover. So now the names are on the rise too. But these names are adorable. Wyatt, that's one of my favorite names.
1: I was watching
0: I love that
1: Netflix Quarterbacks, that series they do, that limited series about the NFL quarterbacks where they follow them.
0: Yeah, yeah, yeah.
1: And Baker Mayfield, the quarterback for the Tampa Bay Bucks, named his kid, or wanted to name his kid, I don't know if remember if he did or not, Maverick, which I feel like is as cowboy as it gets, right?
0: Well, that also reminds, that's also very Top Gun.
1: It is very Top Gun.
0: So it could have been like a Top Gun.
1: Fighter jet fan. Or cowboy?
0: I don't know. Yeah. You know, you'd have to ask the person naming the baby where that one came from.
1: Yeah.
0: But I believe it. Like these names are just taking off right now.
1: You know, it's a really good cowboy name.
0: Oh, my God.
1: What? What? How? What? You don't know what I'm going to say.
0: Are you going to say Austin?
1: I was going to say Austin.
0: Oh, my God. I know you. You know what's a great cowgirl name? Melissa.
1: We worked together for far too long.
0: I know.
1: You could
0: You're
1: read
0: crazy.
1: It on my face.
0: I know. I know you way too well.
1: Your weather today, high of 81 degrees, plenty of sunshine. The Blackhawks take on the Penguins tonight, and also tonight, the most important game in town goes down at Barron's Park, Elmhurst, Illinois, in the C2 division of the men's 12-inch softball league.
0: All right. None of you boys hurt yourself tonight.
1: The Dads take on the Goalliners in the semifinals of the playoffs. And, let me correct myself. The back-to-back champion Dads are defending their crown tonight against the Goalliners. If we win at 6:30, we play again at 8:30 against either Wu Clan or the Beefcakes.
0: Are the Goalliners that new team that's a bunch of 20-year-olds?
1: Yes, yes. And we crushed them the first time we played them. And then the second game we played them, second game we played them, they put up 17 runs in the first inning.
0: What?
1: But then the Dads came back and we lost by one run. But it was 23-22 was the final.
0: Well.
1: Wild game. So tonight should be a good one. 6:30. I'll see you there tonight, right, Mel?
0: Sure.
1: Yeah.
0: In spirit.
1: Yeah, you got season tickets.
0: Yeah.
1: Coming up next, we have got, we need to get into some spooky season because spooky season is upon us, Melissa, and I feel like we've been failing as a show to celebrate the time.
0: I know, and it's my favorite month. After all, it's my birthday month.
1: Yeah.
0: Right?
1: Is anyone else's birthday month?
0: I don't know.
1: Okay. All right.
0: Anybody know?
1: Spooky season talk coming up next.
2: To see this guy perform live is something else. 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

0: It is officially spooky season, and the only thing more scary than a Friday the 13th has to be a Tuesday the 13th.
1: It is spooky
0: right?
1: today.
0: Yeah, it is. Yeah.
1: I'm so scared here in the studio right now.
0: Oh, my gosh. Melissa, when you think of spooky season, what are the, like, some of the characters, like the best, like, Halloween spooky characters that you think of Ooh. That just kind of get you like, and I want to hear from you as well. So text in any Halloween characters that you think are spooky. 312-946-4995 is our text line. Do you have any come to mind?
1: Got a few, actually.
0: Yeah.
1: I mean, I just watched for the very first time a movie that came out in 2012 with one of my favorites.
0: Who?
1: He's so sexy. Johnny Depp. It was Dark Shadows.
0: Dark Shadows. I don't know if I've ever seen that one. That might be one I have to add to the list because, you know, every October, Meredith and I will always lock in and try and knock out, like, 4 or 5 scary movies.
1: Yeah, yeah, yeah.
0: Normally, they end up divulging to the Scream series, which is, as you know, is, like, one of my favorite franchises ever. But, you know, and now there's 7 of them. 7 Scream movies.
1: Yeah, there's
0: so
1: a lot.
0: That usually keeps us pretty busy in October.
1: Yeah. Well, when I watched that movie, it's a vampire. And I realized vampires aren't as scary as some of the other characters that I feel like are in movies.
0: Like Ghostface?
1: Yeah. That's scary because, you know, he jumps out of nowhere.
0: Yeah. Yeah.
1: But
0: that's terrifying.
1: Yeah, but that's not the character. The character that I think is super scary is werewolves. To me, those are terrifying.
0: Just straight up werewolves?
1: Yes. They're absolutely terrifying.
0: You think they're more terrifying than literally any one of your friends that could have a knife?
1: That jump scares you?
0: Yeah.
1: Yeah. Definitely. They're hairy, probably smelly.
0: Ghostface killed someone in a garage door.
1: Huh? No, wait, what?
0: Yeah. Everyone's got a garage door.
1: Oh, okay. My gosh.
0: Not everyone's got a full moon that can turn someone hairy. 312-946-4995. We want to hear your most spooky Halloween character. Melissa, what do you say we jump into this for Melissa versus Austin?
1: Ooh, I like that.
0: Yeah?
1: This one's going to be an easy one.
0: Okay, when we come back, Melissa and I will debate. I have a feeling you're going to go with werewolf.
1: Yeah.
0: I may or may not go with Ghostface. 312-946-4995 is the text line. Spookiest Halloween character. Melissa and I are going to debate it. Coming up next.

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0: Just to name a few of your spookiest Halloween characters from the 708, The Conjuring. The new one comes out on Netflix today, signs Trucker Pete.
1: Okay, that one is scary.
0: From the 708, Michael Myers. You can't have Halloween without the guy from Halloween. It's a good point. And from the 630, Jason Voorhees from the Friday the 13th movies. Oh. All great,
1: those
0: great submissions.
1: Good. Yeah, they're
0: for
1: good
0: the spookiest
1: ones.
0: Halloween character. But Melissa and I are about to jump into ours. We brought in our producer Kyle to help mediate this verbal fight. Kyle, why don't you lay out the ground rules for us?
2: Pretty simple. Each of you have 30 seconds to make your case on why the character that you choose is scarier than the other. And then myself and the text line to 312-946-4995. We'll decide who is correct and who has the scariest character. Melissa, you won the pre-show coin flip.
1: About time.
2: Would you like to go first or second?
1: I like to go second because first is the worst.
2: Some have said that. Now, Austin, you did allude to this a little bit earlier. Which character will you be going with as the scariest character?
0: I'm
2: going to
0: be siding with this 630 texter who said Ghostface is more scary when you realize it is based off of a real crime. I don't think that is true, but
2: but don't let the facts get in the way of a good story, am I right?
0: From the Scream movies, Ghostface.
2: Okay, so Austin, you have 30 seconds to make your case on why Ghostface is the scariest killer. Are you ready?
0: Yes, I am.
2: On your mark, get set, go.
0: Hello, Sydney. What's your favorite scary Halloween character? I'll tell you, other than Mel, of course, it's Ghostface from Scream. Let's start with the fit. A black robe and a mask found at Spirit Halloween.
2: 20 seconds.
0: Nothing is more terrifying than someone who gives half effort. But even scarier than the wardrobe is the fact that Ghostface can be anyone. You don't know. Your professor, your friends, your radio co-host.
2: 10.
0: Or in some cases, spoiler warning, it could be two people working together. Shout out Billy Loomis and Skeet Ulrich. But
2: 5,
0: most of all, the voice. Ghostface
2: 4,
0: is Michael Myers with a cell phone
2: 3,
0: brand. And trust me, he
2: 2,
0: asked, can you scare me now?
2: 1.
0: You'll sprint.
2: Oh. Okay, I did like the fit argument and that it could be anyone.
1: And I love Skeet.
2: But
0: Skeet
2: I will point out, you saying half effort is really scary. Is that you just trying to justify your work ethic sometimes?
0: Look, you should be scared
1: People
0: of me.
1: People are asking.
0: You
1: People
0: should
1: are
0: be
1: asking.
0: Scared of me.
2: Okay, Melissa.
1: Yeah, I'm ready.
2: You kind of talked about this a little bit earlier. What is the character that you think is the scariest character?
1: It's werewolves.
2: Werewolves. Okay, so not Austin, correct?
1: No, I am
2: talking
1: no.
2: about hairy guys.
0: I am hairy. And I do howl at full moon.
2: Yeah, it was kind of weird.
1: Don't ruin my bit.
2: Okay,
0: sorry.
2: Melissa, you got 30 seconds to make your case on why werewolves are the scariest characters of all time. Are you ready?
1: I'm ready.
2: On your mark, get set, go.
1: There's a reason why there have been over 300 movies made about werewolves. Otherwise, people would be saying, where are all the wolves?
2: Ooh, good question.
0: Oh, nice.
2: Now
0: werewolves.
2: The good pun.
1: Werewolves can look surprisingly like dogs until you give them a second look. Unlike a ghost that see-through or a vampire wearing a black cape,
2: 15.
1: A werewolf has a split personality. One minute they're fine, and the next minute the moon comes out and they're a monster.
2: Seconds.
1: They're exactly like the guys that I dated.
2: Oh,
1: think
2: ooh.
1: Of it this way. Zombies are slow. Frankenstein can
2: 5,
1: barely walk, but you cannot
2: 4,
1: run, outrun a
2: 3,
1: werewolf. Does
2: 2,
1: that mean Kyle
2: 1.
1: Is a werewolf?
2: Ooh. Oh, good point. You know what? People have asked that for years.
0: She's trying to compliment Kyle's running ability at the
2: you
0: end.
2: You know
0: there.
2: What? The way to win these is to suck up to the judge. People are saying it.
0: Okay.
2: Okay. But you guys, I think I'm ready to make my decision. In the case of Melissa versus Austin, which is the scariest character, Ghostface or werewolves? I got to go with.
0: Hello, Sydney.
2: Werewolves!
1: No! Definitely!
2: They're hairy, there's over 300 movies, and like Melissa said, they can change in a second. And of course,
0: okay.
2: I am faster than them, so
0: all
2: thank
0: right.
2: you
0: well,
2: so much
0: you know what? Oh, hang on, I'm getting a phone call. Oh, hello, Kyle's dog? You think

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horseback. 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

0: Bottle Rockets by Scotty McCreary. And from one Scotty to another, our guy Scotty K this afternoon has your chance to win tickets to see Jackson Dean at Joe's Live on November 20th. If you haven't seen Jackson Dean live, what are you doing with your life? Serious question. Today at 4:30, Scotty will have that chance to win those tickets. But coming up next, Melissa, you seem perplexed by something.
1: I am. I'm having men issues.
0: Men issues?

0: oh, I am here for it, girlfriend. Let's paint our toenails and talk about boys.
1: Oh, my God. If you would only go to the toenail spa salon with me, that would be fantastic.
0: Wait, what? Boys? I didn't even know there was boys.
1: It's not just any boy.
0: Mr. Miami?
1: No.
0: Wow.
1: Porter's dad.
0: Wait, what?
1: No, it's not like that.
0: You can't tease me like this,
1: Melissa. I'm sorry, but he's just, I don't get him.
0: Okay, coming up next, we're going to get into this. Let's dust off Dear Melissa and Austin.
1: Okay.
0: Only the letter is going to be coming from you, Melissa.
1: All right.
0: We're going to solve Mel's boy problems coming up next right here on Melissa and Austin. Let me tell you.

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0: Let's get to some Dear Melissa and Austin. Only this letter's coming from inside the house. Melissa. Hello. What is going on?
1: It's about Porter and not himself, but his dad.
0: Ooh, okay. Okay, and he's been in the picture this whole time. Like, you guys co-parent together for throughout Porter's entire life.
1: Totally. The thing is his dad goes in these phases. There's no rhyme or reason to how long each phase lasts. He'll be warm, and then he turns cold. And then he turns warm. And then he turns cold.
0: To you specifically,
1: yes.
0: Correct? Okay. When you say warm, like affectionate?
1: No. Well, no. Mostly just chatty, talkative, maybe even borderline. When I say borderline, helpful.
0: Okay.
1: You know, those kind of things.
0: Yeah, right.
1: And to me, that's when I feel like he's showing what it's like to be like a good person in front of Porter or, you know, things like that. Well, the stretches in between being good and bad or warm and cold has varied throughout the years. But then this last stretch, I got a warm Steve for almost a year and a half.
0: Oh, wow. So that's the, probably like the longest stretch, right?
1: Yeah, maybe even a little bit longer. And then it's like somebody slammed a hammer down.
0: Flipped a switch.
1: Flipped the switch.
0: And went right cold.

0: again.
1: He would at drop off, he would pop in, he'd chat, this or that. It would be very friendly, which is good. That's the way I want it.
2: Yeah, exactly.
1: Be.
2: And it's probably healthy for Porter as well.
1: Totally. And then all of a sudden, it looks like the switch flipped again, and now he doesn't come in. He doesn't speak. The co-parenting texts just disappear. And I just thought, what's behind that?
2: Let me ask you this. Is he currently dating, or does he go in and out of dating or seeing women?
1: I mean, I know he's dated a couple of people, and that's been like a theory of mine, but I don't know if he's dating right now. He doesn't like announce it to me.
2: Because that was like the first thing that I thought of. It was like, okay, when he's warm, you know, he's probably...
1: Why would that
2: not
1: matter?
2: In a relationship.
1: Why would that matter?
2: Well, we're men and we're animals, okay?
1: But we're not together.
2: Sure.
1: We haven't been together for years.
2: But I'm sure he is just like, does he get flirtatious when he's in his warm phases? Okay, that's all I needed to know.
1: Well,
2: no,
1: I
2: that
1: mean,
2: pause, that
1: hold
2: pause.
1: On, hold on.
2: It
1: I would have
2: been
1: say,
2: a quick no if he
1: say
2: didn't.
1: Almost never.
2: Okay, all right. So, but that's probably, that would be my thought. That was my first thought was like, okay, when he gets cold, he's probably in a relationship and like doesn't, you know, and probably will get short with you because you're not the woman he's pursuing. Not that he's pursuing you when he's warm, but. You like? Do you know? You understand what I'm saying?
1: Is this a man thing or is this a Steve thing?
2: It's a some men thing.
1: Why can't there just be consistency in parenting? Why?
2: Why are you there and then
1: you disappear and then you're there and you disappear?
2: How many licks does it take to get to the center of a Tootsie Roll Pop? There's some questions we will never have the answer to.
1: Oh my gosh, guys, I don't get it. I don't get it. It's weird.
2: If you have thoughts, you can weigh in 312-946-4995. Why do you think Steve will sometimes get hot and cold when it comes to his relationship with Melissa?

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I mean, I love this time of year, but I also hate this time of year because of how fast it goes.

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1: Ella Langley had to cancel a show recently due to a security threat. Talking about this in just a few, including what Ella had to say about it.

0: Katie and Company.
1: You may have seen this online, but in case you missed it, Ella Langley had to cancel a show last weekend in Oklahoma.
2: She's from Texas, I can tell by the way he's two-stepping around the room.
1: So Ella had a show planned in Tulsa, Oklahoma that was canceled kind of last minute after there was an anonymous threat. Now, the Tulsa Police Department swept the arena that she was supposed to play in multiple times. They had bomb-sniffing dogs, and they found no credible threat, though the show was still canceled out of an abundance of caution. The following night, Ella addressed the incident on stage.
3: When it comes to keeping you safe and making sure that this show is a safe place for us to come and enjoy our music, it will happen, but the second it feels like it's not, I'm not doing it. I'm not doing it because a concert's not worth a human life. It's not. And so I want to make yesterday's decision 10 billion times over. I would have. And I'll do it tomorrow.
1: Listen, I don't blame her. Like, I would be so freaked out. I would also want to cancel. I hate that she had to go through that. I hate that people had to, you know, miss out and not get to go to the show. But I totally get it.

You must remember this presents The Bisexuals. Libby Holman was a sexually fluid blues singer who became famous in the 1920s, and then infamous when she was indicted for her husband's murder. Later, Libby began an affair with movie star Montgomery Clift, who had to keep his own bisexuality secret in Hollywood in the 1950s. Also featuring Elizabeth Taylor, Josephine Baker, drugs, orgies, and, of course, movies. 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
1: I have come to Chicago quite a bit, and every time, no matter what, I always get deep dish pizza. It's the best part of the trip. Hey, what's up? It's Kelsey Ballerini, and thanks for listening to Chicago's US 99. I have a tiger.

0: Today in the studio, I was saying that I think I'm going to skip buying pumpkins this year because it's so expensive. And my producer, Danielle, made such a funny point. She goes, yeah, I'm eating all the produce I'm buying right now. It's like, amen to that.
1: Didn't win the lotto, but the dogs won. Didn't bag a biggin', but I saw.

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1: Sometimes it feels like the news is full of things that have never happened before. 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Trade embargoes? Thomas Jefferson tried them. 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

Moving on. One of the smoothest voices in country music is coming back to town, and I want to make sure you're there at Joe's Live to see him. 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It's Scotty, but you know we have some fun. It all starts at 3 on US 99.

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1: Riley Green has a new song out with Peyton Manning? Question mark. Not something I thought I would be saying this week, but here we are talking about this more in just a few.

0: Katie and Company.
1: This was kind of a fun surprise. Riley Green released a song yesterday with his longtime friend Peyton Manning called Alabama vs. Tennessee, and the song pokes fun at the longtime rivalry between the two SEC schools.
2: Yeah, I think this world could learn a thing or two from a couple

0: Tennessee.
1: The song was released on Monday ahead of the Alabama-Tennessee game that is happening this Saturday. Peyton Manning, notoriously friends with tons of country artists like Riley. I know he's also friends with Jordan Davis, Kenny Chesney. He even co-hosted the CMA Awards several times with Luke Bryan. So I'm kind of surprised this is the first time we're seeing him on a country

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0: Justin, never too early to plan for Christmas, right?
1: Yes, it is.
0: Then why is my Christmas tree up?
1: Because you left it up from last year.
0: Then why are we giving away tickets to see Mr. Christmas, Brett Eldridge, when he comes in December? For tomorrow's 5 at 8:35.
1: Okay, touche.
0: So come on, fa-la-la-la-la with me.
1: Melissa, I will not fa-la-la-la-la with you.
0: It's Melissa and Austin.

A reminder that if you're ever coming to Nashville, send us a message on Instagram at Katie and Company, and we can set you up with a tour of the studio. Come say hi to me. Come say hi to Gus. That's at Katie and Company on Instagram.

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One of the smoothest voices in country music is coming back to town, and I want to make sure you're there at Joe's Live to see him. Jackson Dean is coming. So about 4:30, we'll get you in every day. It's Scotty, but you know we have some fun. It all starts at 3 on US 99. The six.

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Chicago's US 99. Miranda Lambert's husband wrote 5 songs on her new album. Talking about this in just a few, including what Miranda told me about her husband's songwriting skills.

0: Katie and Company.
1: Miranda Lambert recently released a new album called Crisco, which is a nod to country and disco. There are 13 songs on this album, five of which Miranda Lambert's husband co-wrote. Now, remember, Miranda did not marry a songwriter. Her husband, Brendan McLaughlin, is a former NYPD police officer, and I think he still runs, like, all of her security. But they wrote a song together a few years ago, and I got to talk to her a little bit about it then.
2: Brendan is actually a really good writer. We started writing in 2020 just out of boredom, like everyone did weird stuff, you know? And he was pretty good, and John Randall and I have are longtime collaborators and co-writers, and we are co-producers on this record as well. And so we were doing pre-production, which means drinking tequila, talking about songs. And he picked up a guitar, and that always leads to a song. And Brendan was sitting in there watching a game and kind of kept popping in. And I was like, if you're gonna, if you're, we're gonna.

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0: Then why is my Christmas tree up?
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0: Then why are we giving away tickets to see Mr. Christmas, Brett Eldridge, when he comes in December? For tomorrow's 5 at 8:35.
1: Okay, touche.
0: So come on, fa-la-la-la-la with me.
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0: It's Melissa and Austin.

Today in the studio, I was joking with my producers. I was like, I think I'm going to skip buying pumpkins this year. Like, it's just too expensive. And my producer, Danielle, goes, yeah, I'm eating all the produce I buy right now. It's like, amen to that.

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One of the smoothest voices in country music is coming back to town, and I want to make sure you're there at Joe's Live to see him. Jackson Dean is coming. So about 4:30, we'll get you in every day. It's Scotty, but you know we have some fun. 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

I think we've just officially entered the season of sweets, right? 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Then the holidays will be here, and it's just like an abundance of desserts. It's a lot of sugar from now until January.

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1: Chicago's country station, US 99. I went to a concert the other night that did not allow phones. Like, they took your phone from you, and it was a crazy experience. I'm talking more about this in just a few. I woke up.

0: Brady and Company.
1: I went to a concert the other night where you could not have a phone, and it was such a wild and just wonderful experience. It was a Phoebe Bridgers concert, which if you aren't familiar, she's like an indie rock pop artist, but on her whole tour, you can't bring a phone to the show. Like when you get to the venue, they put it inside of a locked pouch until you leave. And I've been to like small comedy shows where they did this, but this was like in an arena and it was just so cool. It's a little clunky and it takes some logistical planning because you can't like coordinate to meet up with friends once you get in, and if you lose your group, Godspeed on finding them again. But it was so much fun. Everyone was just so present and talking to each other. And then the thing that like blew my mind is people got lighters out during the slow songs. Like, when was the last time you saw an arena full of lighters? I don't know. I just thought it was such a cool social experiment. And it is becoming more and more of a thing now. Like, even restaurants are like, you know, offering no phone sections. I was just talking about that last week. And listen, I'm all for it. I wish someone would pry this thing out of my hands more often. Like, I'm begging you.

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It's Katie, and when I'm getting ready for work every morning, I'm definitely playing along to the 5 at 8:35. And I gotta say, I need to be doing better.

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robo vacuum for Prime Day just to help with all of the Gus pet hair. 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

One of the smoothest voices in country music is coming back to town, and I want to make sure you're there at Joe's Live to see him. Jackson Dean is coming. So about 4:30, we'll get you in every day. It's Scotty, but you know we have some fun. It all starts at 3 on US 99. 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
3: Megan Maroney is here this week hanging out with us, and I want to kick things off today by playing your song, Am I Okay? But first, before we play it, will you tell the story behind writing this song?
4: Okay, so I had only known this dude for like a month. Mistake number one, never write a nice song about a man that you've only known for a month, because by month three, they will ruin your life.
3: But this is what we do. We're hopeful as women.
4: But yeah,

0: We're hopeful that we haven't met yet another bad one. So yeah, I was like a month in and I was like, wait, I'm actually like really happy. And this is crazy. Like, what's wrong with me? I'm usually so sad. Like, put me in rice. Something's wrong with me. And so that was the sentiment that I went in with. I wrote it with Jesse Joe Dillon and Luke Laird. But at the same time, that was January of 2024 that I wrote it. Actually, it might have been like a couple months before that. But I knew I was going on tour with Kenny, so I wanted it to feel like a stadium song. So when I was having Luke, like, you know, come up with the chords and stuff, I was like, this needs to feel really big because mm-hmm. I want to be able to get people up, even though I play pretty early. I want people like up out of their seats.
1: Jump in, dance.
0: And just like another good song for my set list that feels like a party. And we would end the set every night with that one. And mission accomplished, I guess. But yeah, when we wrote it, it was kind of just half of authentic feelings of being like, wait, I'm actually happy. Am I okay? And then paired with the like need for a big stadium song. And that's how we got it.
1: I love getting to know the story and then getting to listen to it. We're going to talk to Megan Maroney more about what's in her tour survival kit coming up on the Superstar Power Hour. But here it is. This is Am I Okay? Okay.

That's it. I don't know if you can hear me, but appear you're coming in clear as a bell.

What is in Megan Maroney's tour survival kit? Like, what does she have to have with her every weekend when she's on the road? We're going to talk about that coming up in just a few on the Superstar Power Hour.

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1: Megan Maroney is here this week hanging out with us, and so much of this year has been about the Cloud Nine tour for you, and I want to know, like, what is in the Megan Maroney tour survival kit?
2: Okay. Like, essentials. I will say a lot of matching sets. I love a matching set. My bus is just stocked full.
1: I always say, I'm like, whoever was in the marketing meeting that was like, let's make everything a matching set. Yes. We'll all be billionaires. Yes. Because, like, I don't want to get dressed without a
2: right.
1: matching set.
2: And
1: like,
2: it just you feel so easier. Put together. Yes. So, yeah, matching set, some cool shoes. I have a humidifier in my room. I have my vocal mist that I do. I'm like very routine oriented on this tour.
1: Okay.
2: Like I eat down to like every 15 minutes I have something to do. Mm-hmm. Like my day is planned out that way.
1: Yes, you are like very heavily leaning into routine. Megan Maroney is here hanging out. And on the way, we are going to talk about the title track of her latest album, Cloud Nine. And we'll play that for you. So don't go anywhere.

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1: Megan Maroney's song Cloud Nine, but have you ever heard her tell the story behind that? Megan's going to share that with us coming up in just a few on the Superstar Power Hour, so stick around.

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1: Personally, I have regrets.
0: And Austin.
2: I don't know if this is breaking news. 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
1: Megan Maroney is here this week hanging out with us. And in just a minute, I want to play your song Cloud Nine, which is what your album you released this year is named for. But first, will you tell us the story behind that song?
2: I had the title for a while and I got to a place like the first quarter of last year where I was just like really happy. I was happy with how my career was going. I just felt lighter. And so I had met up with Ernest and I was like, I have this title.

0: Cloud9, and he always has like the really cool chords, and he starts playing something, and the whole concept of the song is that you're above Cloud9. I think like it's a true love song. I feel like it's probably my first, because my other songs, like Am I Okay, it's like crying and dying, and then like Third Time's a Charm I consider a love song, but it talks about dying alone. But Cloud9 is straight up like we are, it's a long way down to Cloud9, so we are Cloud 10, 11, 12.
1: I didn't realize you wrote it with Ernest. Like, I'm even more excited to hear
0: him
1: it
0: and I like started the chorus, and then I finished it with Jesse Joe and Luke Laird, because Ernest and I is like touring schedule. It was like we have 10 minutes to hang out today and then see you next year.
1: Yeah.
0: So
1: when did you decide you were like, I want this to be the album title? Like, was there anything else
0: honestly,
1: that you thought about?
0: Honestly, after we wrote it, I was born on the 9th too, October 9th.
1: Oh, I didn't even think
0: about
1: that.
0: I'm just, you know, like Am I Okay was really about that royal blue, and of course Cloud9 is pink, but I'm also fixated on nines.
1: I love it. Also, happy belated birthday. Megan Maroney is here hanging out with us on the Superstar Power Hour. Here she is now with the title track of her latest album. This is Cloud9.

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1: All right, let's make you feel good about being at work right now. I do. If you're listening at work, I appreciate you. And you're in the home stretch. You're almost there. I'd like to give a couple shout outs if you are at your job or you are in a business right now. You could text where you're at, what the job is, what the office is, what your name is. 312-946-4995. Shout out to Margaret. She's a dentist for DuPage County Health Department. Appreciate you. Grizz Pest Management. Larry texts in. Appreciate you. Listen while you're working. A mompreneur. Mompreneur. Did I say that right? Entrepreneur. Mompreneur. That's tough to say. Buffalo Plaid Studios. Is that what it says? All right. In Lake Villa. Awesome. Thank you for texting in if you are working right now. I don't know. Get your free advertising, I guess, technically. It's me just saying thank you for listening on the job, especially as the day starts to wind down for you. Text 312-946-4995. All right, give me your name, give me your business. I'll get you your shout-outs to start the show off every day on US 99.

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3: All right, so this story started going viral a couple weeks ago, and I'm finally just getting to it. But I've been in this situation. It's really tough. I'm wondering how you would handle it. There's a guy who, and I'm going to paraphrase this whole story, but he donated. You know how you get those messages every once in a while? Kids are trying to raise money for their soccer team or their tennis group or whatever it is. And a buddy sent him the link, and he's like, okay, cool. Yeah, let me donate to my friend's kid's thing. And he went to go Venmo $50 to him. And so he did. He Venmoed him $50. And then he gets a message back from his friend that says, oh my God, oh my God, they are going to be so excited talking about their kid. This is going to help them reach their goal so fast. Thank you so much. I just told him. He's so excited. The kid's super excited. He's like, man, it was only $50. And then he looks and he accidentally sent him $500. That's a big difference, obviously. And so he wrote this, I think it was a Reddit thread too. He's like, what do I do? Can I ask for it back? Like $500 is a lot of money and I didn't mean to send that. And I was like, that is a tough spot. 312-946-4995. My first reaction was, if it doesn't like break your bank and it doesn't, you know, mess you up too bad, I feel like you got to eat that one. And you just got to say you're welcome. My kid's all excited. That text back, that's tough. I don't even know how you have that conversation. I mean, I guess you just have to pull the Band-Aid off if you really need the money. But I think that you really have to kind of just let it go. Now, if you're in a situation where $500 is going to completely, I don't know, you can't pay your car payment, you know, something important like that, then yeah, you got to have the hard conversation. But my gut instinct is you just got to eat that one, right? You got to say, yeah, congratulations. And pick up an extra shift. I don't know. 312-946-4995. Does he ask for that money back? Or, like I said, I feel like you just got to take that one on the chin.

0: 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But who was she? And how did she die not once, but twice? 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

That song obviously from Toy Story 5, Ella Langley. Now she's going to do a Toy Story themed Halloween show. It's going to be October 31st. Not here, unfortunately. It's in Minneapolis. But I'll tell, if there's no Slinky Dog, that's a big miss. So I think it's, I actually think more artists should do themed shows. Get to dress up as your favorite characters. Who knows, man? This could be a whole thing.

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1: These two are basically the whole timeline of a relationship, right? Dan and Shay, and now Dierks Bentley. Dan and Shay are the songs you sing at weddings. You're falling in love. And then Dierks is like, hey, let's go somewhere without the kids and get drunk on an airplane somewhere. So here we go. From the beginning of the relationship to the bad decisions after the kids leave the house. Here's Dierks on US 99.

0: If you're a Blackhawks fan, you're going to love what happens tonight. Blackhawks are back against the Penguins, but not only do we have Kaner, we got Showtime. Bedard's back tonight, too. We get to see them together for the first time. That's exciting, man. I'm going to be like, where'd the puck go? It's so fast. I don't know where it went. It was cool. Chicago sports needs something to lift us back up.
1: She looks so pretty when the makeup on. You should hear her talking to her mama on the phone. 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

0: Justin, never too early to plan for Christmas, right?
1: Yes, it is.
0: Then why is my Christmas tree up?
1: Because you left it up from last year.
0: Then why are we giving away tickets to see Mr. Christmas, Brett Eldridge, when he comes in December? For tomorrow's 5 at 8:35.
1: Okay, touche.
0: So come on, fa-la-la-la-la with me.
1: Melissa, I will not fa-la-la-la-la with you.
0: It's Melissa and Austin.
2: I had once say we were done in a Baton Rouge college ball.

This past summer, Jordan Davis took the stage at Smokeout. You could be very close to the stage. VIP passes for Windy City Smokeout, which is the best way to go. I'll tell you how to grab them just after 4 o'clock on US 99.

Josh Ross coming back to Windy City Smokeout. If there's one thing that will change your smokeout experience, it's air-conditioned bathrooms. VIP smokeout passes are up for grabs. Just beat Austin tomorrow morning. The Nashville Know-It-All. Take them out. You could win on US 99. I don't know.

Is Megan Maroney sick of her Cloud 9 album? Maybe not specifically, but she is ready to celebrate the other ones. If you heard, she announced two more shows, and she said, hey, we've been on Cloud 9 all summer, obviously the Cloud 9 tour. She's like, what about my first two albums? So she's going to do two shows that are each dedicated to her other albums. So she's going to do a Lucky Night and an Am I Okay Night. It's like a... baby Eras tour, I guess you'd call it. We'll get to celebrate all the albums, though, at Windy City Smokeout with her.

I guess Tyler Hubbard of Florida Georgia Line can rack up another number one with this one from John Morgan, one of the writers on this song. It's Kid Myself. One of the guys that has probably the smoothest voice in country music is coming to Joe's. And I want to get you in to see Jackson Dean in less than 10 minutes.

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0: Congratulations, Daniel and Frankfurt, going to Jackson Dean on November 20th at Joe's Live. Do it again at 4:30 tomorrow, but I want to share this new one from Cody Johnson, which is totally different than his other song. A lot different vibe than Till You Can't or The Painter. It's funnier. Here's Horseback on US 99.
1: He's a ranch hand in a pinch, man. 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

John Party is a Windy City Smokeout alum. You got to go VIP. If you're going to go to Smokeout, you got to go VIP. So you have a shot tomorrow morning with Melissa and Austin. You just beat Austin with the Nashville Know-It-All, and you can take those VIP Smokeout passes home. And right after Jelly Roll, I'll play you another Smokeout artist. Dear Lord.

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I'm about to play Josh Ross single again. Josh Ross is coming back to Windy City Smokeout. Single Again is his first American number one single in country radio. And while he was at Smokeout a couple years ago, it was the first time that I heard Hate How You Look, which is now his current number one at country radio. So I'm just excited to see what song will I hear from him the first time next summer that will then become the next number one hit. Here he is.

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While Lainey Wilson spent a lot of time trying to get her new husband, Duck, to learn the dance to that song, did he know that she was writing a song specifically about him? I don't know. You'd have to ask him. But she did. She put it out on Friday. It's called Kinda Love It. It's with John Mayer and written with John Mayer. 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

We need something to save us. Chicago sports, we had a rough weekend going into this week. So, it's kind of nice. Blackhawks are back. Bedard is back, which means we'll have Bedard and Kaner for the first time tonight against the Penguins.

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Just kicked off a commercial-free drive home as we get into Riley Green, the voice judge or mentor, whatever they call them now, when the chairs turn around. 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She was very, very blunt about it.

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There he is, Blake Whiteton. That's our Odyssey launch artist called Bet On That on USN at Chicago's country station. It's Scotty. This guy, Tucker Wetmore, is going to be at Smokeout. I'm going to tell you to get those VIP tickets.

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Once you have air-conditioned bathrooms, you're never going to go back, I promise you. 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

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You think it's good enough. Is it? I'm Susie Welch. I host a podcast called Becoming You. 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
3: The Top 7 and 7 with Robin Holly.
4: And coming up, Joe Nichols is going to be joining us. Also, Jordan Davis is going to be stopping by. And how about a Costco door at your house? You got one of these?
5: I do not. Do you have a Costco door?
4: I do not.
5: Does everybody know what a Costco door is?
4: Do you want one? Do you need one? Do you need to know what it is?
5: I feel like I wish I could have one. That would be fantastic, but we will fill you on exactly what it is coming up.
4: First, though, it's song number 7 from Coe Wetzel and Ella Langley. It's